You know that feeling when you hear the song that you love and you go, man, that is my jam, and you crank it up? That's what I love about playing music for you. I appreciate you listening. Thanks so much. It's 94 Rock.

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1: Want to listen to some Tool, H, or Schism, one of the two. Thank you, beautiful.
0: Wow. Oh, thank you. How sweet. Absolutely. We're going to do a Schism right now. And hi, my name is Tammo. Let me know what else you want to hear on 94 Rock tonight by tapping the microphone in your free iHeartRadio app. That's how you send me a message, just like the one I played you.

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1: 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Can I get Green Day? Thank you.
0: Which is why we're playing Brain Stew Jaded right now on 94 Rock. 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

0: I mean, so for real, I think this sounds disgusting, but Dr. Pepper barbecue sauce is back. I don't really remember it being a thing back in 2024. The problem is you got to have friends in either Pennsylvania, Maryland, Michigan, North Carolina, Ohio, Virginia, and West Virginia to get it. But if that was your thing, that was your vibe, that's you looked forward to it for the summer grilling, I just wanted you to know it's back. And 94 Rock, New Mexico's Real Rock. Pink Floyd Money is next.
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0: tell me if it's a proof of the number two. Yeah, that's why it doesn't put it on 311. 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
1: 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Guaranteed human.

0: say, to be fair, that you can keep it short and sweet, but this...
1: Guns N' Roses.
0: Okay. Not even a full second. But I got you. I'm going to play Guns N' Roses after Nirvana. Let me know what else you want to hear tonight on 94 Rock. Like I was just telling you, all you have to do is tap the microphone.

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0: 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Sound good? 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

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Free never sounded so good. New Mexico's real rock is 94. Guaranteed human.

such bad karma, but a new trend is practice dating, where you go out with people you have no interest in or not attracted to, that way you feel more comfortable getting your reps in, like getting back into the swing of things and making the conversations and what works and what doesn't. That is cruel. Because what if the other person is actually attracted to you? You are just wasting somebody's time. I'm telling you, bad karma, don't do it. 94 Rock, New Mexico's Real Rock. It's diabolical.

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1: Can you play System of the Down?
0: Yeah, sounds good to me. I'll play Aerials in 10 and a half minutes on 94 Rock. And hi, my name is Tammo. You can let me know what else you want to hear by tapping the mic.

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0: Which I appreciate. Makes both of our lives better, right? My name is Tammo. I'll play The Offspring next on 94 Rock, and you can continue to tell me what else you want to hear by tapping the microphone in your free iHeartRadio app. New Mexico.

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Guaranteed human.

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Linkin Park has a new film coming out called Unshattered, which will document their journey of finding their purpose following the passing of Chester Bennington. May he rest in peace. The film, created by Johan from the band, will provide an intimate look at the band's process of moving forward. They released the teaser on social media. It's emotional. And you can sign up for updates on the film's release at unshattermovie.com. 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

yesterday the Spurs came back around to defeat the Knicks, who were leading the series 2-0. Won that game 115-111, so now the series 2-1 as we head into game 4 tip-off at 6:30 tomorrow in New York. 94 Rock, New Mexico's Real Rock. My name is Tammo. Appreciate you hanging out.

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Appreciate you hanging out and look forward to doing it again tomorrow night at 7 o'clock. 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

attitude. We know you may be working at home and may not be wearing pants right now. We're not judging. We just try not to think about it. New Mexico's Real Rock. 94 Rock.

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It's Thor. Want to keep up with porn star birthdays? 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So tune in to Swami, Rob, Skyler, and Mahoney this morning at 7:40 to find out just that. 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

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Freedom! 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

0: 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What's up? 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

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Guaranteed human.

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What's up? 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

0: Alice in Chains, 94 Rock. Hump Day officially a go. So let's go, eh?
1: I prefer a go on Hump Day, not a no-go for
0: lunch. Let's get to humping. Let's go. I'm going to start with this today because I don't know if I believe this or not, but college professors are reporting seeing an increase, a dramatic increase, in students who are coming into college without the ability to read. Okay, this in turn is putting educators, or read a whole sentence, it says here too. This in turn is putting educators in the unfortunate position of having to lower requirements and expectations of their students. And the trend seems to be connected directly to the number of physical books being read is dropping at record levels.
1: I thought it was due to texting. They can only read brief amounts of letters and words.
0: You know, yeah, I've talked to some teachers who've said the same thing, but I don't know how you get into college if you can't read, right?
2: They're just passing you. Every grade, they're like, get rid of them.
0: Yeah.
2: Send them to the next teacher.
0: You know, there's probably something to that.
2: Yeah.
0: You know, I don't know how it works anymore because the online trend of going to college, man, that all came about since I've graduated. And so I don't know how that is. I mean, you're still buying textbooks, I'm guessing, right?
2: Online? Oh, I don't know.
1: Yeah, there's still textbooks, but a lot of it is online.
0: Wow.
1: Not the classes, the books.
0: Yeah, that's what I mean. Yeah. So, I mean...
1: My kid had books. He was reading books.
0: Well, sure. How are you going
2: to... But your kid actually went to classes, right?
1: Yeah.
2: Yeah.
0: That seems like a dubious claim to me. How do you not know how to read like that and get in college?
1: Maybe they don't mean literally you can't read like a sentence.
0: No, it's what it says here is that they say they can't read a sentence. I'm going, come on, man.
1: But what percentage are they really talking about? And really, is it like literally they can't read a page in a book? Or are they just saying it's not like it used to be?
0: That's what's being insinuated here. And even if it's not like it used to be, what did it used to be like? People could, now they can't?
1: What it sounds like, or it's
2: has the school system changed that much?
0: I don't have any idea. It's been so damn long, you know. Man, I remember when it was time to buy books. That was a considerable expense back in the day.
2: Yeah.
0: And
2: you'd buy the used books.
0: Well, yeah, you totally
2: then you'd
0: buy
2: get
0: the
2: it, and there'd be pages missing and little PPs drawn.
1: Yes, yeah, or already highlighted.
2: Oh yeah.
0: You know, the other thing is, once the semester was over, you couldn't get to the bookstore fast enough to sell them back.
2: Oh, right.
0: And nothing pissed you off more than when you were bringing a stack full of textbooks back to sell them back. You weren't going to need them again. And you pop them up there, oh, yeah, we're not buying this one, and this one.
1: Yeah.
2: Right.
0: What the F? Why? Well, because they're going to be using the third edition next semester, and this is the second edition. You know, you guys do that on purpose, and you probably change like two words to make it the third edition so you don't have to buy back a textbook.
1: Right. Mm-hmm. And there are people that get their student loan. Are you going to go buy your books? No, I'm going to go buy a Sega Genesis.
0: Yeah, that's no joke. Well, if you took out student loans, which I did, dispersal day, there was a really long line at the disperser. Or I think that's what they were called. So you'd show up there, and man, you would stand in line, you'd get your dispersal check, and you'd pay your tuition, and your tuition was already paid. You'd pay for your books, and then whatever you had left over, if there was anything, dealers were happy people. You know what I'm saying to you?
2: Okay.
0: So, yeah, there's that, you know. Another research thing here, a new Pew Research Center finds that Americans overwhelmingly think it's extremely or very important to stay informed. Yeah, thank you. God. But when asked about 11 key issues ranging from elections to taxes, very few report feeling highly informed about any given issue. 82% feel it's very or extremely important to be informed about health care. Only 34% of those people consider themselves well-formed on the topic of healthcare.
2: Well, I agree totally with that.
0: Yeah.
2: It's important. I'd like to understand all of it, but I'm...
1: Can I just say...
2: I understand none of it.
1: It's hard to be informed.
0: With healthcare, especially.
1: With a lot of things.
0: Oh, God, man.
1: And I don't think that's... I think that might be by design.
0: I think... explain.
1: So that way, they can just kind of do what they do.
0: Who's they?
1: The healthcare industry and
2: the man,
1: the tax man, and everybody who has the power. they're just like, make it really confusing. Then they'll just throw their hands up and go, all right, whatever. I don't know, whatever. Keep them dumb. Yeah.
0: Every year I go about signing up for healthcare benefits, which is always in November. It's renewal benefit time around here is November. I think it is for a lot of people. And I think to myself when I sit down, okay, I'm going to set aside a 2-hour block of time. I'm going to get myself a nice big cup of coffee. I'm going to walk in the office. I'm going to log on, and I am going to go out of my way to understand every single thing I click and why I'm clicking it.
2: Right.
0: And by about a third of the way in, I'm just going, oh, God. Where's the button that just says sign me up for what I had last year? Right. Good enough. Let's just do that. You're right. I had to call a representative last year and get them to explain to me exactly what was happening with my benefits. And it was the first time this lady laid it out for me. She's my coordinated care nurse is what
1: that's
0: they call
1: right.
0: Them, right. So I talked to her, and by the time she's done, I'm like, oh, gobby, goddamn, that's how it works.
1: Right.
0: That's most definitely not in my favor the way that works.
1: Yeah.
0: You know?
2: Was that surprising?
0: No, not one bit. But, you know, I try to get the smoker surcharge removed from my healthcare because they would take $50 off a paycheck, each one, for a smoker surcharge. It was a lot.
1: So how does that work? How long do you have to quit before they'll take it
0: You
1: off?
0: Have to be quit for, oh, God, how long is it? I think it was like 30 days, and then you had to do something else and something else. There was a lot to it. No, it wasn't. There's a lot to it. But you had to get a nicotine coach. That was it. So you had to have a coach call you once a week for, I think, 6 weeks. And you'd talk to this guy.
1: Yeah.
0: And he would just talk to you for about a half hour once a week. How are you feeling, man? So are you having any cravings? Because we have literature and blah, blah, blah. So I would talk to this guy once a week.
2: Literature is going to help that.
0: I know, yeah. Give me some literature. That'd be great.
1: Give me some literature. Like roll it up and smoke it.
0: Why am I such a junkie? Let's read some literature. And the dude would talk to me on the phone. He's a really nice guy. Mm-hmm. And I would actually put him on the phone, or he would call while I was out hiking or whatever. So I'd talk to him with my earbuds in, talking to him like that, you know. And the dude was from Ohio. And I remember asking him after like two calls, hey, dude, how? I think his name is Will. I was like, Will, how old are you, man? Oh, I'm 32. I'm like, oh, dude. You know, you don't know. You think you know, but you don't know, okay?
1: Was he a former smoker?
0: No.
1: Recovered smoker?
0: That's why I asked him. I go, you ever smoked before, Will? No, I can't say I have. Well, then what are you doing on the line with me? Yeah, exactly.
1: Oh. Will.
2: Will, he don't know.
0: He's a nice guy, though.
1: But it works.
2: Okay. Nice guy. Is that how he got the job? Nice guy.
0: A nice guy.
2: What are your qualifications? I'm a nice guy.
0: Yeah, but I'm a dude. Have you ever been shite-faced drunk? Have you ever done drugs, Will? I asked him that stuff. He's like, no, I, you know, here and there, but not really. And I'm like, yeah, well, dude, you're not, you know, as nice a guy as you are, I don't know how much help you're going to be here. Turns out he was, and I got a certificate that says I officially passed the nicotine cessation class.
1: Oh,
0: and I still have it hanging in my room. I got to tell you, nicotine was my friend.
1: It's like the Wizard of Oz. You got your certificate, and you're good to go. Now, they took $50 off each paycheck.
0: Yes.
1: See,
0: I got
1: great.
0: That back.
1: Or they put it back.
0: They put it back. Yeah. So it worked out all right, I guess.
2: Look at you and the money you're saving, not buying cigarettes. You are a wealthy man.
1: Yeah. You know what? Thank you, Will. Will gets some credit here.
0: No, he doesn't. He didn't do a damn thing. But I got the certificate.
2: He was his
0: friend. Will was my friend. He was my walking partner. You know, we should call him. We should get him on the
2: call
0: air.
2: Will.
0: Yeah, let's call him.
2: We should call Will.
1: I thought Guy was your guy.
0: Well, he's my guy for other stuff. Yeah. Anyway, what do you got?
2: Oh, Will. An arrest has been made in a 1983 cold case murder in Albuquerque. Three men are facing charges for allegedly selling elk hunting tags to out-of-state hunters. Vehicle registration fees will be going up in New Mexico, and fireworks bans are in place for Santa Fe County.
0: How much are they going up?
2: 25% for a passenger vehicle.
0: Is that a mandate somewhere that everybody has to raise prices?
2: Yeah, everybody's got to.
0: Everybody.
2: Give it to you right up the chute.
0: Hey, Will, you know you're the nicotine cessation coach? It's going to now cost you $5 a paycheck to talk to Will on the phone.
2: Yeah.
0: It was free, but it's not even.
2: Not in the moment. Will's charging.
0: Can't blame him. All right, we're taking a break. Hang on a minute.
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6: Yeah, good to have everybody this morning. More opportunity at 8 o'clock to score you $2,500 because it is the 250th anniversary of our fair nation. And so, in honor, $2,500 to you. Plus, we also got a chance for you to go to the iHeartRadio Music Festival in Vegas. And if you don't want to go to that festival, I don't blame you.
7: Well, that's not very...
6: I'm just saying. Well, I don't blame you.
7: It's not much of an endorsement for the event.
8: Maybe you're not a fan, but then you see him live on stage and you're like, that is the best thing ever.
6: Has that ever happened to you before?
8: No.
6: I was going to say, when you go to a concert especially and you don't care for the artist, did they ever swing you?
8: I was not a big Police fan, but then I saw them on the reunion tour they did.
6: Yeah.
8: Yeah.
7: I could see
8: that.
7: Gotta
8: give them their props. Yeah. They're pretty impressive.
6: How long ago was
8: that?
6: Did
8: I run out and buy all the whole catalog of music? No.
6: Oh, you didn't? Okay.
7: That's but that was the big
8: but I get it now.
7: Reunion tour.
8: That was the reunion tour. I saw them in Fort Lauderdale.
6: Fort Lauderdale?
8: So it was quite a few years ago.
6: So what are you talking, 2000s?
8: Probably.
6: 2010s? Wow. Yeah. About you?
7: I'm trying to think who swung me. I've seen bands I never heard of. I thought, oh, they're really good.
6: Sure, sure.
7: I'm trying to think bands are good, but I don't care. Like Bon Jovi, when I saw them the first time when they came in, they were young.
6: I saw Bon Jovi.
8: Oh, they were good.
6: And they were really good. Really they were good.
8: Damn good. They know what they're doing.
7: I didn't care. But
8: they were come on. When you saw Slayer, you got to admit, you took the boy. You were like, I get it.
7: I do get it. I understand. They're very good at what they do. They are top.
8: Just being awesome.
7: Yeah, they're like the top of the heap when it comes to what they do. And I liked when the pyrotechnics would go off the big, huge flames because it was freezing that night. Every time they went out, I was like, oh.
8: And so you were all the way in the lawn.
7: Yeah, I could still feel them.
6: I can't remember a time where I went and saw a band. Like, there were some openers that kind of, I thought, well, oh, I don't care about these guys, or I don't even really like these guys. And they ended up being pretty...
7: Golden Earring, I saw Golden Earring open for whoever.
6: Golden Earring was there for Rush.
7: And I was like, wow.
6: I know.
7: Golden Earring's really good.
6: They were really good. They were excellent that night. You know, I got to say, I did not expect to like them, but I did. How did I end up going to the show? Maybe we were working at Bill for 94 Rock. Was that the Pit?
7: Yeah.
6: And I think it was the Wallflowers were opening for Counting Crows.
7: Right.
6: And I thought the Wallflowers were really damn good. And I didn't expect to like them. And they played, I mean, damn, they were solid.
7: So
6: and Counting
7: walk,
6: Crows sucked.
7: Did you walk out and buy the
6: whole
7: catalog?
6: I didn't do it. I think there was only one album in their catalog at the time. But they were good. They were solid.
7: Yeah.
6: Okay. I thought they blew Counting Crows out of the water. Unless they opened for the Chili Peppers, but I don't think they did. I don't remember now. I think it was the Foo Fighters and the Chili Peppers, wasn't it?
7: I don't know. That was the day I got married.
6: It's all right. Oh, it was?
7: Yeah.
6: So there you go. Yeah. You had a few things on your mind.
7: I had my bride on my mind.
6: Yes, you did. So, all right. Let's get traffic.
9: Some people say soccer culture doesn't exist in the U.S., but
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17: NBC News Radio, I'm Michael Kastner. Maine Democratic Senate candidate Graham Plattner is advancing to the general election. The retired U.S. Marine defeated Governor Janet Mills and David Costello in Tuesday's primary. Plattner will face Republican incumbent Senator Susan Collins in the November midterms. U.S. bases in the Middle East have come under Iranian attack in response to earlier U.S. strikes on Iran. U.S. Central Command announced those strikes Tuesday in retaliation for the downing of an Apache helicopter over the Strait of Hormuz. Now there are reports of Iranian attacks on sites in Jordan, Bahrain, and Kuwait. Performers will be heading to Virginia Beach this fall to help raise money for family farmers in the U.S. Farm Aid will be held at Veterans United Home Loan Theater on September 26. Headliners this year include founders Willie Nelson and Neil Young and John Mellencamp. Michael Kastner, NBC News Radio.
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1: Okay. We've got local music guest The Fa coming in to play some music in the 8 o'clock hour today. And speaking of live music, I'm going to give you a shot at tickets to see Mr. Billy Idol coming up for Party Like a Rockstar right after the top of the hour.
2: That's Mr. Billy Idol to
1: Mr.
2: you.
1: Mr. Billy Idol to you, pal. That's Mr. Billy Idol to you. So, yeah, I got tickets for it if you get the question right. Let's get traffic right now.
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4: Today's Power Ranking is brought to you by CNM. One college, infinite possibilities.
1: Okay, sayings, everyday sayings that really don't

0: is what it is.
1: That's true.
2: Well explained. I hadn't grasped it until you laid it out like that.
0: That's what that means.
1: Yeah.
0: You know, you could look at a box of Cheez-It grooves and say, hey, it is what it is. Yes, it is. It's a box of Cheez-It grooves.
1: That's right.
0: Who knows? Have your cake and eat it too. My fiance used to always tell me, I want to have my cake and eat it too. Like, WTF does that even mean, this guy said? Well, it says here, you can enjoy mutually exclusive benefits at the same time. You can't keep something and also use it up. But when you do, you have your cake and you eat it too.
2: Exactly. That's it. I love this cake. Look how cute it is. It's a perfect little cake. I want to keep it, but I want to eat it.
0: But
2: I want to
0: have both. So I get both there. That's right.
2: Yeah.
0: Morning, Swami. By far, the number one saying that doesn't make sense was said by my dad a multitude of times when he laid the leather to my ass for a whooping when I was a kid. He would say, this hurts me more than it does you. Bullshite. Tell that to my ass, Dad. I don't know if this is an everyday subject, but I coach baseball and go to other games, and I've heard this, even at the Topes, this is directed at the pitcher. That's a good miss. How can it be good if he missed? Good question. Yeah. We like to yell to my daughter when she fouls in basketball. Hey, that's a good foul. I'll take that all day.
2: Right. Because
0: sometimes you got to rough them up, you know. When my siblings and I were younger, we would say we were hungry, and my parents would tell us, tie your stomachs in Navajo. We'd say, ew, how? But that just means hold on or wait. Tie your stomachs.
2: Tie your stomachs.
0: Yeah. Does it mean when you're head over heels?
2: Yeah.
0: That describes somebody physically doing a somersault or tumbling. Having one's life turned upside down by love.
2: Oh, head over heels somersault.
0: Yeah, that's right. When you pull somebody's leg.
2: Yeah.
0: Apparently that goes back to 1800s London when thieves in London would trip victims with a rope or a hook and then rob them. So literally pull their leg.
1: Now there's an idea for you.
2: Yeah. That could work in today's world.
0: Yes. Now, there's a guy, Phil, who is a Rolling Stones apologist. He's an apologist. And he was really taken aback by your review of...
2: I didn't review anything. I just said, when's the last time you were like excited about New Stones?
0: Well, yeah, but he took issue with that. He took issue with that.
2: Yeah. So,
0: he said he doesn't want to pay for a penny for your thoughts.
2: Okay.
0: A penny for your thoughts is an informal way to invite somebody to share their ideas and concerns when they've been quiet, pensive, and distant. You see,
2: right?
1: Mm.
0: But then that interview didn't stop there because he's a Rolling Stones apologist. Okay, you got to understand that it's very important to understand.
1: He likes his band.
0: Yeah, he does.
2: Yeah.
0: So he says that he said when it comes to Mahoney, I think he doesn't have 2 cents to rub together. I think what he meant to say was 2 cells to rub together, 2 brain cells, you know. But he says the Stones are the belle of the ball and the greatest rock and roll band in the world, he's saying. There's more to that, but I'll read more in a minute. But he took umbrage with you, Phil.
2: Okay, I get it. I'm just saying, I haven't been that excited by a Stones album. I love the Rolling Stones. They are one of the great bands of all time and all that, but I haven't been head over heels with excitement over a new Stones album in a while. That's all I'm saying.
0: Yeah, you know, the sad fact of life is these days, all your idols, the bands and stuff like that, when they put out a new album, you don't really, I'll check them out, but you're not as excited as you used to be.
2: Right.
1: Oh.
0: In a lot of cases.
2: And in fairness,
1: you're getting old and bitter.
0: As the Metallica fan you are, did you ever look forward to their album? I used to be,
1: but I mean, it's not the same.
0: Yeah, no. I thought Hardwired was a great album, but that's me.
2: Mm-hmm. And in fairness, and to be perfectly honest, I have not really gone through and listened to the Stones
1: album.
2: Right.
1: Sure,
0: you got that.
2: So yeah. Maybe that's not fair of me to even judge without having heard it.
0: So you're a listener apologist. That's what you are right now. You're apologizing to a listener.
1: Okay.
0: Yeah, man, you know, when Rush would come out with a new album for their last 3 or 4, and I'd always be like, yeah, well, that's cool. Was I in the big rush to get to the store like I used to be? No.
1: I don't think anybody is nowadays for any band.
0: Well, nobody's going to a record store, right? What about dead as a doornail?
2: Yeah.
0: Well, that just means it's an inanimate object, you see.
1: Okay.
0: Who the hell said money can't buy happiness? I think it certainly can, so we said.
1: Yeah.
0: Okay. Calling somebody a disc jockey. You guys ain't riding no discs. You aren't racing other discs. There's no advantage to being smaller and lighter. And I am certainly not smaller and lighter. So he's right about
2: that. Well, now we'd be a cloud-based database jockey.
0: Yeah, exactly. sit on it and rotate.

0: That's old school.
1: Yes, it
0: is. That's like seventh grade.
1: Totally. So that means that you stick your middle finger and somebody sits on it. That's what they're saying.
0: And they rotate.
1: So it goes in the butt, right? So then what happens is when you rotate, then you have to put it in your mouth.
2: So oh, I didn't know that was part
1: first.
2: Of
1: yeah,
2: it.
1: I looked it up. That's what they mean. So it goes in the back end first and then the front end second. So
0: I never thought that. I thought they sat on it and then they spun around.
1: Like no, that's sit on it and spin. That's sit and spin. You've heard that, but sit on it and rotate.
0: I've never heard sit and spin.
1: You're rotating to the other hole.
0: Oh, that was way more complicated than I thought.
1: Yeah, totally.
2: I thought they sat on their own finger.
1: You could do that too, I suppose. Yeah,
0: the sit and spin was an item you would buy. You would go to the toy store and buy the sit and spin, and you'd puke.
1: Because if you were telling somebody to sit on it, it was your finger that you were pointing at them.
2: I don't want to sit.
1: Then the thing is, that'd be unpleasant for them and me.
2: Exactly.
1: In a lot of cases, in some cases, it'd be wonderful. But you know, in some cases,
0: that was a Happy Days phrase, wasn't it? They'd just sit on it.
1: Yes. Which was edgy back then.
0: Sit on it, Potsy.
1: What about sweat like a pig? Because pigs don't have sweat glands, this guy says. Somebody says, that's using the old noodle. I think they say that because brains look like a big old lump of ramen.
2: Yeah, they do.
1: Something like that. So maybe that's it. Okay, top 10 coming now. Here we go.
3: 10.
1: I don't get it when people always say that that person is under the weather. So I did my due diligence, and the reason they say under the weather is because sailors way back in the day who felt sick got sent below deck, literally under the weather.
0: Oh, okay.
1: Now, see, that doesn't make sense to me. Why would you send a sailor who's feeling sick below decks to puke down there in the below decks? Wouldn't you want him puking over the side in the water? Or does that just chum the water for sharks?
0: I don't know. Maybe there wasn't vomiting involved.
1: Maybe there was diarrhea. But you don't want that below decks. No. You want that on deck.
2: And when they get too sick, you just walk past them and bump them off. You know? Where'd they go? I don't know what happened.
1: Something happened to them.
0: Can you imagine how miserable it would be to be on a ship back in the day, like in the 1700s?
1: You'd be a
0: and you're sick save. And you're just miserable.
1: It would suck.
0: And then you go down there, it's smelly. It just smells like a bunch of sailors. Oh, my God. That's no fun.
1: No, nobody wants that.
3: 9.
1: Give somebody the cold shoulder. It's true. You hear that a lot. And I figure you're just being cold to the person. But apparently it's a Scottish custom. When a host wanted a guest to leave, they would serve leftover cold shoulder of meat instead of hot food.
0: Oh, okay.
1: That's what it meant. So you turn the cold shoulder.
0: You're literally giving them the cold shoulder.
1: Totally. You got a cold ass shoulder. Nobody wants that. Mm. So yeah, I'm out of here. See you. Okay.
3: 8.
1: Cloud 9. So he said, what is up with Cloud 9? So I looked it up. The U.S. Weather Bureau classified clouds, and cloud number 9 was cumulonimbus, and it was the tallest, fluffiest, most impressive cloud. Top tier happiness.
0: Oh,
1: that's what Cloud 9 is about. Yeah.
2: Okay.
1: Okay.
0: I'm up on Cloud 9.
1: See? There you go.
3: 7.
1: Barking up the wrong tree. Now, apparently, this was a thing that was specific to American hunting dogs, is what this said. But American hunting dogs in the 1800s would bark at the wrong tree when their prey escaped. They'd run up to a tree and rah, rah, rah, and it turned out that wasn't the tree they were in.
0: Right.
1: So they were barking up the wrong tree, you see.
0: Right. It'd be like John Hinckley trying to get Jodie Foster by impressing her. Buddy, I think you're barking up the wrong tree.
1: Yes, probably. Probably.
3: 6.
1: Number 6. Pound sand. You hear that said a lot. That's telling somebody to do something useless, like pound sand with a tool, or go do useless labor that achieves nothing. Or you can pound sand with your feet as you get to walking away from me.
0: Okay. Yeah.
1: See? Okay. Get it.
3: 5.
1: Take it with a grain of salt. That's an old school Roman remedy. Apparently, a grain of salt supposedly made toxic substances easier to swallow. Metaphorically, don't take it too seriously. But if it's something hard to swallow, you take it with a grain of salt and it's easier to swallow, you see.
0: I always thought it was like, don't necessarily believe it.
1: Like, that could be it too?
0: Yeah, that's one of the way I always use it is if it's something like, well, here's what they said, but you know how they are. Take it with a grain of salt.
1: So yeah, easier to swallow if you take it with a grain of salt, though. There you go.
3: 4.
1: More than you can shake a stick at.
0: I'm sorry, shake my what now?
1: Yes, shake your stick at it. Apparently, early shepherds would count their sheep by pointing a stick at each one in the flock and going one, two, three, four, five, right? And too many sheep equaled more than you could shake a stick at.
2: That sounds very old-timey.
1: Totally.
0: I would fall asleep if I had that job.
1: Totally. That's the whole idea.
0: Yeah, counting sheep.
1: Yes.
3: Three.
1: Now, our Stones apologist also wanted to let you know, Phil, that your opinion of the Rolling Stones, he doesn't give two shites about. And so that one comes at number three.
0: Well, that would make sense, though. I get that one.
1: I don't give two shites. So I looked it up. That phrase can be used interchangeably with I don't give a shite. Those two shites considered more aggressive in shutting down a topic than the singular shite that you don't give. So you see, not giving two shites is a more aggressive way.
0: Right.
1: Of saying I don't give a shite.
2: Wow.
1: You get that?
0: It's quite aggressive.
1: Still with me? Yeah.
2: Hell.
1: It's raining cats and dogs. I'm like, yeah, what is that? So I looked this up and here's what I got. Thatched roofs back in the day held animals. During storms, they'd fall through.
2: Well, that's just stupid.
1: Or 17th century streets would get flooded by torrential rain and dead animals would wash along the road and they look like they had fallen from the sky. Thus, it's raining cats and dogs.
0: Huh.
1: Crazy, huh?
0: That's crazy. I'm taking both of those with a grain of salt.
1: Yes, you should.
3: Number one.
1: But the number one, the winner is the whole nine yards. Now, the best supported theory of what that means is World War II machine gun belts on some aircrafts were 27 feet long, which works out to 9 yards.
0: Mm-hmm.
1: So when you use the whole 9 yards, you fired the entire belt of bullets.
0: That makes sense.
1: Totally.
0: And that's all like historical and manly.
1: Isn't that like throwing everything but the kitchen sink at something?
0: Yeah.
1: It's kind of the same way.
0: It is kind of like that.
1: Okay.
4: What you just said is one of the most insanely idiotic things I have ever heard. 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
2: Can I just say briefly, and I hate to interject. I know you hate when I interject. But that song has got to trigger some people. When he's getting in it with his mom there, how do people not hear that? Some people go like, oh my God, I can't listen to this. Do you know what I mean?
3: Oh. Yes.
2: I don't know why I took it there.
4: Or they're like, but I totally get it, man.
2: Yeah, totally. Yeah,
3: you know, I've heard that song for years now, and I never really paid that close attention to it, so I guess I just don't think about it.
2: Yeah, but I have my headphones on, I'm here, and I'm thinking, like, how are some people not, like, totally triggered by that?
3: There might be.
2: Anyway.
3: Maybe they're pulling out a gun as we speak.
2: Well, let's hope not. But Skyler will talk about tomorrow on the news, but what about today on the news?
4: Okay. Federal prosecutors are charging three New Mexico men for fraudulently obtaining then selling elk hunting tags to people out of state.
2: Sounds about right.
4: Yeah, authorities say while some New Mexicans wait years for a tag, the trio was obtaining tags through Bighorn Outfitters and selling them to out-of-state hunters. The indictment says the men created fake hunter accounts and used debit cards to channel money. The three face multiple charges that include wire fraud.
2: That'd be a racket? That sounds like a racket.
4: Yes.
2: It does.
4: Fireworks bans are in place for Santa Fe County due to severe drought. Missile-type and stick-type rockets, helicopters, aerial spinners, and ground-audible devices are banned in all unincorporated parts of the county.
3: One of these days, there's going to be a year where a couple weeks before the 4th of July, they go, yeah, you know, it's all good this year.
2: Yeah, I know.
3: It's all on the table. Go nuts, man. I can't wait for that day. Although, nobody, it's not stopping anybody. I got news for you.
2: Well, that's true. That's definitely true.
3: I can't even imagine. Everybody would probably be like, oh, hey, everything's like legal.
2: Right.
3: Man, I don't want to do it now.
2: It takes all the fun out of it.
4: Yeah.
2: You on that, on 4th of July week, every square inch of the city has some fireworks going off. If you look outside, it's like, it's unbelievable. Everywhere you look, there's all kinds of, and it's like, they're all illegal.
3: I got a perch right by my house that we walk down the street and we've got the best view in town. It's awesome.
2: Cool.
3: You can see everything. And so I encourage everybody to light off your illegal stuff because I sit there and watch. It's awesome.
2: Yeah.
3: Just don't catch anything on fire, you know.
4: So you always hear about the banned fireworks, but then you see the big fireworks stands.
2: But they sell the legal stuff.
3: Well, but they sell the legal stuff.
4: Is that all they're selling is legal?
3: Yeah. If you want the illegal stuff, it's a quick drive to Moriarty.
4: Well, how are they able to do it?
3: Because it's not Bernalillo County.
4: Okay, but aren't they in a county that usually has a ban?
3: I don't think so.
4: Okay.
3: Or they probably wouldn't be able to do business, right?
4: Things are kind of different.
3: See, now, here, 4th of July is bar none my favorite holiday.
4: I love 4th of July.
3: Yes. Okay. It's so much fun. And the food kicks ass usually. Mm. And everybody's outside and it's nice and warm outside. And it's great. I love 4th of July.
4: Going America. Down the slip and slide. Yeah.
3: So sure, slip and slide. Go for it, man. Go nuts.
2: Slip and slide was always fun. Until you hit the dry spot, you got a raspberry on your thigh.
3: Yeah, right.
2: Your butt cheek.
3: Yep.
2: Yeah.
4: So violators could face a fine of up to $1,000 or jail time. And then
3: I picture most cops on 4th of July walking outside after it gets dark and going, oh, Jesus.
4: Yeah, they're like, really? That's a waste of our work.
2: Where do I even get started? Are they expensive? Because we don't go buy the illegal stuff.
3: What's your idea, cheap or expensive?
2: Sometimes I hear a neighbor, and it's those kind that aren't just like fireworks or like
3: they're like the mortars, right?
2: You hear like a thump.
3: Yeah.
2: And then you look, and there it is, and it's all huge. How much is that?
3: Well, you could buy a box with a tube. That's your mortar, too.
2: Yeah.
3: And you drop the thing down in there, boom, it shoots off, and bop, it's all good. You can buy one with probably 12 to 15 shots in it for $40. But you want to get three or four of those.
2: Well, I was going to say, that's fun, but then you know it's going to run out. You're going to be like, oh, we want more.
3: So you got to get the
2: whole block to pitch in, and then you have the block party.
3: Oh. That happens.
2: Cul-de-sac kind of thing.
3: Totally happens.
2: Yeah.
3: I've got a cul-de-sac right across the street from the street I live on, and they rage every year, and it's great fun.
2: When we first moved in, they did that, and a few of the people, some of the neighbors worked for the labs, and so they would be the ones planning the trajectory of said fire.
3: Yeah.
2: It was good.
4: That's who you want to do it.
3: Yeah, man.
4: And this is going to be the first year with your new dog. I wonder how she's going to do.
3: Oh, God, you're right.
4: Yeah.
3: I didn't even think of that.
4: Mm-hmm.
3: Yeah, we're going to have to go back because our last dog was deaf. So 4th of July was great.
4: Well, you'll be finding out soon.
3: That's true.
4: We'll start shooting those fireworks off early.
3: Boy, I remember the first time I let my kid light one. It was just a couple years ago. Dude, Daddy, I want to light one. I'm like, hey, all right, come up here. Here's how you do it. We used a punk, of course.
2: Yeah.
3: Okay, you put it right there. And then you haul ass, okay? She, and she goes flying, and she knocks the mortar tube over. I'm like, oh, God, somebody's going to run up there and stand that thing up.
2: Incoming.
3: Or somebody's car is going to explode. Yeah, it was a close one, man.
4: Oh, no.
3: Anyway, we should break. So let's do that. And I got your chance at Billy Idol tickets coming up after this. Hang on.
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14: Right then, man, we are running late. It's 7:23, 94.1 FM KZR Albuquerque. 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
15: That's pretty good. $2,500, so, think of all the illegal fireworks that you should not buy.
14: You could be getting a bunch.
15: You could have a fun time, but you shouldn't. You ought not.
14: But well, you know what you should do is you should always keep your 5-gallon bucket with water close by.
15: Right.
14: I don't know if it's going to save you or not, but yeah, you know what I'm saying.
15: How many moments in epic fireworks fun does someone say, oh, no, whole ass. And everybody,
14: all ass. A bunch. A whole bunch. You know, I remember growing up around here, and maybe my memory's off. So, and I'm going to date myself really badly here, but growing up in the 80s, okay?
15: Whatever, Grandpa.
14: Right. I know. It pretty much makes you a grandpa now. Mid-80s, and I remember fireworks shows that were happening around town like they usually do. And we would shoot off, Dukes.
15: Yeah.
14: Of course, the Dukes. I don't think the Freedom Fourth was happening yet. But I know they had one at Tanawan, and they had one at another country club downtown. And so, yeah, there were plenty to do. But it seems to me like the stuff that's illegal now wasn't illegal back then. Am I wrong? I don't have any memory of that.
15: I don't either.
14: I mean, I feel like maybe bottle rockets have probably been illegal from the beginning of time.
15: Oh, but bottle rockets are fun, though.
14: Bottle rockets rule.
15: Bottle rocket wars.
14: Bottle rockets are less awesome than that.
3: Because my brothers would shoot them at me.
14: Yeah.
3: Maybe that's why I'm not into fireworks.
15: Maybe.
14: I had a friend that would make you a pistol out of PVC pipe. His dad worked in the sprinkler business, so he always had all this crazy glue for PVC and stuff. He would make you a pistol with a long barrel, like a good foot-long barrel, and you put your bottle rocket in that, and you lit it, and you could just aim that thing anywhere.
15: So an official bottle rocket launcher.
14: It was freaking awesome.
15: We used to do a thing in Virginia where you'd take a Coke can, you cut it in half, then you put, I think it was just a black cat firecracker.
14: Black cats are good.
15: And you put it together and then squeeze it together so the can's like half its normal size. And then you have the fuse sticking out of the top of the can.
14: Yeah.
15: And you light it and it would explode. It would like shoot up in the air.
14: Cool.
15: We thought that was really cool.
14: What's the difference between a black cat and a ladyfinger?
15: Ladyfingers are the little red ones. Remember, aren't they the little tiny red ones and they're tiny?
14: I feel like.
15: And the black cat was like a full size one.
14: You could still buy black cats to these days.
15: Pro tip, if the black cat is a fizzle, if it's just a dud, don't trash it. You break it in half and then you light it. And if you light it and stomp on it at the right time, boom. Stomp on it. You see?
14: That's pretty good.
15: Now, here's why kids are awful as creatures. We would, in the evening in Virginia, take a black cat and light it and toss it up into the air. And that's when the bats were feeding. And especially by the like street lights and stuff, they go after all the bugs. And they would go for it, and then it would explode.
3: Oh!
15: Kids are awful.
14: That kicks ass. You were getting hot all over the place and you didn't even know it.
15: No, I never saw one like crash and burn, but I'm just saying the idea was there.
14: They dive bomb in.
15: They would go for it thinking it's an insect and then it would explode.
14: Oh my God.
15: Yeah.
14: You know, if you buy black cats, they come in the red paper. You've seen them, right? You get like a whole gross, several rows, and you don't just take one off and light it at a time. If you're doing it right, you buy a gross of black cats and you light the fuse on the very end and you let every one of those bad boys go at the same time.
15: Yeah.
14: For the next 5 minutes. That's the way you do it.
15: That's how a lot of people do it.
14: That's how you do your black cats while you're eating your Fritos. Doggone it.
15: America.
14: That's why I love this great country of ours. I love this great country of ours.
15: The dogs in your neighborhood have to be like, oh my God.
14: Christ, it's that guy.
3: Have a heart attack.
14: It's that guy. You know, thankfully, I'm not the only guy.
15: No, a lot of
14: There's
15: people
14: two or three guys on my street alone, and we all have a coalition, man. Every year, it's the same thing. It's like, hey, man, so what are you doing on Sunday? I don't know. What time? I don't know. Like, one of the, make the little pilgrimage to Moriarty. Let's go.
15: Yeah.
3: There you go.
15: Well, it's quite popular because, as we said, you look everywhere in the city, there's fireworks going on.
14: Totally. I remember having a neighbor several years back to me, hey, man, I wouldn't like those. Why? Because the cops have a helicopter up now and they know exactly where you're at and they'll send a guy in to get you if they see you from the air. And I was like, that the likelihood of that happening in Albuquerque, real, real low.
3: Real, they get their drones now.
14: Well, there's those. That's true. They could put that. Yeah. Man, ShotSpotter must have a heart attack on
15: They shut it down. They just turn it off. We'll turn it back on July 12th. Because people do them all, like, the whole week.
14: Oh, yeah. The ShotSpotter. That taxidermist's going to have a heart attack when he sees what I bring him.
15: Yeah.
14: What's your word today?
16: Foible.
15: A foible.
14: Oh, how do I describe that? Foible is like a small mistake. Like me giving the wrong keyword yesterday. That was a foible, right?
3: Yeah, well, foibles are minor flaws or shortcomings in someone's character or behavior.
14: I have shortcomings. Minor. I have a lot of
3: them. Well, we all do.
14: That's what the seventh step is for.
15: What's a minor one, though? What's like a minor character flaw?
14: By reading the wrong keyword? Some would think that's major.
15: That's just an F up.
14: That's it's okay. A minor foible?
15: Like a minor character flaw.
14: That's a good question. I don't know.
15: Pick your nose in public?
14: Yeah, okay. Yeah, that'll count. Now, depending on what you do with it, it could be a major. I don't know. All right, what do you get for an Urban Dictionary word?
15: Today, it's the scroter boat. It's the scroter boat. That seems like a summertime activity.
14: Sure.
15: Or it could be the wintertime, because it's when you put one's face in a scrotum and then you proceed to motorboat.
3: That does not sound pleasant.
15: I don't think that happens that often.
14: I don't think so either.
3: You have to pay extra for that.
13: That's now, your 94 Rock Road
15: that's
13: Report.
15: The goater boat.
14: The goater boat, that's
15: yeah,
14: right.
15: Yeah, see, that's a goat. That's a goat, Snide.
3: You don't say. Westbound 40 is off ramp to 98th. We got a stalled vehicle on the exit ramp there, so that's slowing you down a bit. If you see something, email rob@94rock.com.
14: Yeah!
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14: Man.
3: Kick it!
14: It's been a minute since we've played this one. But if you get the right answer, 889-9494, you are going to see Billy Idol. All right? In case you're just coming out from under the rock you live in, Billy Idol will be at First Financial Credit Union Amphitheater on September 27th. It's a nice day to tour again, he says, you see.
3: Mm-hmm.
14: So if you want to go to Billy Idol, you answer this question, 889-9494, I send you, okay? Now, how much do you have to drink to have your pancreas literally explode?
15: Huh.
14: Okay.
15: I'd imagine quite a lot.
14: Yeah. Well, this guy's got swollen to the size of a rugby ball, his pancreas. It ruptured, and it leaked pancreas juices so bad that third-degree burns happened inside his body.
15: Wow.
14: Who are we talking about? 889-9494. How much do you got to drink to have your pancreas literally explode? His got swollen to the size of a rugby ball, ruptured, and leaked pancreas juices so bad that third-degree burns happened inside his body. Who are we talking about?
3: Ouch.
15: Wow.
14: 889-9494.
15: Paulie chimes in. He says, down the Jersey Shore, they would throw seagulls Alka-Seltzers and then watch them stop flying and hit the water.
14: I shouldn't be laughing at that. Yeah. I've heard that one before.
15: Seagulls are a pain in the ass, though. They're rude.
14: Yeah, they are. They deserve it.
15: Yeah.
14: They do. They really do. Good morning, 94 Rock. Who's this? Anybody there?
16: No!
14: 94 Rock, who's this?
16: Hey, it's Anthony.
14: What's the answer, Anthony?
16: Is it Duff McKagan?
14: Yes, it is.
15: Oh, Duff, what are you doing?
14: Duff, who's all all reformed. And remember, we talked to him and he had a parenting book out like 10 years ago. And he's totally a tie-wearing guy now. All business and good for him.
15: Right. How's his pancreas?
14: It's a good question. Mm. Apparently, it swole back to normal. We would hope. All right, man, you win, so I'll send you to Billy Idol, all right?
16: All right.
14: All right, don't hang up. Say it.
16: 94 Rock.
14: 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Big orders are small. They specialize in quick turnarounds. You get what you need when you need it at Sandia Signs. Hang on a minute.
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2: Fantastic to be back in Montreal. Last week I was out cruising around and saw a Hyundai dealership. Big sign out front. No interest. Well, that's exactly what I was thinking. I got a fortune cookie I just think is great. It said, life is a tragedy for those who feel and a comedy for those who think. And it's so true. Life is terrible and wonderful depending on how you look at it, you know? Take an example. A guy was watching a world-class soccer game. His wife came in and changed the channel. They got into a fight. He killed her, watched the rest of the game, and then called the police. Wow. Now that's terrible, but I cut that article out, put it in my refrigerator, and now I can watch whatever I want. There's so many different ways to be funny, you know, and I like them all. I like simple, clean funny. I'm allergic to cats. Anyone here has got a tip for you? It's not actually the cat hair that we're allergic to. It's the cat skin. So this is true. If you take a cat and wash it every day, four times a day, it will leave. I like pointed funny. My own American government has outlawed the sale of candles with lead wicks because the fumes can be toxic to your lungs. Meanwhile, they have no problem with the sale of guns designed to shoot lead directly through your lungs. I like dark funny. A lot of my friends are getting married. I keep hearing the same thing. You need commitment. That's what you need, commitment. Folks, commitment's overrated. Think about it. What's the difference between a stalker and a killer? Commitment. It's not always good. I like topical funny. Scientists just found a drug that reduces obesity in mice. Well, thank God for that, huh? Nothing's more embarrassing than your friends come over, your big fat mice are all laying around. No, we're doing research on the mice, right? Because we're looking for a drug to make us thin. Because we all want to be thin, we just don't want to have to eat less or move around. The other big trend now, the stomach staple, right? A surgical procedure to make your stomach smaller so you can't eat as much. Call me old-fashioned, but if you want to eat less, so I don't know. Have you tried eating less? How about a lip staple? That worked just as well. Staple your fingers together. Try it in Pringles like this. There's a lot of ways to eat less. Maybe you can wear one of those big funnels they put on the cats and dogs so you can't quite reach your mouth. I'm so hungry.
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0: Mighty Rush. It's going to be subdivisions. And so Saturday night, I'm going to be in Los Angeles at that show.
1: Yeah.
0: And I have watched a couple of songs. They do a huge Neil Peart tribute on the screen and stuff. And you would expect
1: I would imagine,
0: of course. And Annika Niles, the girl who's playing drums with them right now, God, she is killing it.
1: She's great.
0: And she's bringing her own kind of flavor to it, too, which is kind of what I was looking forward to. A different spin on it might be kind of cool. And so I'm pretty pumped to see the show, man.
1: Do they do the tribute and does she play a drum duet with Neil? That'd be cool.
0: I don't know about that.
1: That'd be kind of cool if they did that.
0: It would be. I'd be interested to see. If they do, I'll let you know when I come back. I hear, though, that you want to get to the show 3 or 4 hours early minimum, I'm reading, because the merch lines are out the door.
2: So I'm thinking, well, that story we had yesterday, it was like they got in line at 1 o'clock
0: yeah.
2: in the afternoon.
0: That's really early, man.
2: Or you know what you do? You just buy the merch online.
0: Yeah, that's what I was just going to say. You can get the
1: QR code.
2: As long as it's the same. Yeah,
0: so then you can't brag that you got it at the show, but who cares?
1: Yeah, you were
2: you
1: at the
2: went
1: show.
2: To the exactly. show anyway.
0: Yeah, I was there. That's all that matters. Yeah. So there you have it. I'm gonna get me one.
1: Yeah, that's the way to do it online.
0: Mm-hmm. Yep, I think so. Although, you know, the problem is the concert industry's idea of 2X and my idea of 2X are not the same thing.
2: Right. Well, I looked online and there's a 3X.
0: Oh, good.
1: Perfect.
0: Well, it's going to shrink to 1X by the time I'm done with it. So, yeah, there's that.
1: Or you could buy from the guys in the parking lot.
0: Yeah, that's the one.
2: Oh, yeah, those are great.
1: Driving in and driving out. There's always somebody selling shirts.
0: Yeah, I'll be all over that. So today, ranking, robert94rock.com. We are ranking the Vins, Vinnies, and Vincents. 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When we get to 9, we'll rank all your answers. The Fa is in the house. They're going to play some music for us coming up here in a little while, too. Hang on a minute.
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1: The Vince and Vincents and Vinnies and Vins. 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Now, there's a Love It Center up on Wyoming or on Wantabo. And I drove past it yesterday, and I noticed that there was a sign right next to it that said exotic wood.
2: Yeah, I know.
1: And then I was like, is that like a new add-on at Love It Center there? They got exotic wood.

eyes. Hopeless into the falls, to the floor.

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1: Yeah, it is. We got live music from the FA coming up here in the 8 o'clock hour. Local Albuquerque duo kicking some ass these days.
2: This is not a PHA.
1: No, it's FA, like solfege. So, yeah. And I will give you a keyword that could score you $2,500 coming up here in mere minutes. So stand by for that, too. Right now, the Daily Dump is up, and it's being brought to you by Gino's New York Style Pizza, San Mateo between Montgomery and Comanche, home of the Extreme

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2: So, authorities in Arizona arrested three streamers and content creators near Nancy Guthrie's Tucson neighborhood. So they've been having disturbances in the neighborhood. And the sheriff's department says one of the individuals was caught urinating in public behind a makeshift tent. They've also received complaints about people blocking roadways, trespassing, disrupting the peace of the neighborhood. Seems like you would want to avoid that neighborhood because it's still an active investigation. But yeah, they've been arrested. Of course, those content creators are there.
3: Yeah.
2: So not too shocking.
3: Right. In the ass and they're peeing in the bushes there. Disclosure Day opening this weekend. Opening to solid reviews. 87% fresh on Rotten Tomatoes so far. The good, some are saying, in an era crowded by franchise entries and formulaic blockbusters, this film reminds us that Steven Spielberg remains one of cinema's greatest storytellers.
4: Cool.
3: Another says Spielberg is back in magic weaving form with what is his best film since 2002's Catch Me If You Can.
4: I like that one. Catch Me If You Can was good.
3: That's fun.
4: Mm-hmm. Yeah, hell yeah.
3: The Bad, say, straining for both timeliness and throwback thrills. It's an alien affair that never delivers the grand payoff it teases. That's no fun. A flimsy, outdated car chase thriller with no ideas about aliens that we haven't already heard before.
4: I don't care. I'm going, too.
3: We already have our tickets. We're going to go have
4: fun. I'm all ready to go, man.
3: Now, Spielberg was on CBS this morning, and he's saying he has no doubt in his mind that aliens have not only visited Earth, but are still here.
4: Yeah, cool.
3: And he says at its core, Disclosure Day is about what would happen if someone decided to do a massive data dump of all the alien-related data that's been kept secret for 80 years, and those who'd want to stop that dump from happening.
4: Okay.
3: There you go.
4: Yeah, well, you know what, man? This summer movie slate has been pretty sadly lacking so far.
2: Yeah.
4: This looks like one of the only things that I've thought, yeah, that looks pretty cool. So, yeah, I'm going to go. If for no other reason than everything else that I'm seeing is really not tickling my fancy too hard.
3: Right. I just hope that as we're walking to the car afterwards, we're just all excited about how great it was.
4: Yeah, that's the hope.
3: Not the thing where it's like, it's fine. It was okay. Or, you know.
2: And you're looking around to see who's the alien. I know there's an alien here.
4: I get a lot of those, yeah, where you walk out of the movies, you didn't hate it, but you didn't like it either. It was semi-entertaining.
3: Right.
4: I hate that, too.
3: Yeah.
4: Yeah.
2: So we talked about Sharon and Jack Osbourne announcing there's going to be an Aussie AI avatar.
4: Yes.
2: And they've been getting some heat for that. People are calling it a cash grab, disrespectful. Some saying he's being kept on digital life support. And on the Osbournes podcast, Sharon Osbourne addressed all those comments.
4: Okay.
2: And here's what she had to say.
4: All right, let's hear it.
5: I'm not asking you to come. I don't need your money. And the thing is, for somebody to turn around to me and say I'm doing a cash grab. No, you don't know my husband. And my husband would say to me, after I go, how long do you think I'll be remembered? But the thing was, for 10 years, we have been exploring it, and it's creative. You move with the times, and this is great technology, and I'm not going to let anyone bastardize my husband.
4: All right, fair enough.
2: Jack Osbourne also mentioned that if they didn't make the AI Aussie avatar, someone else would.
4: It's true.
2: Yeah.
4: So, yeah, there's a point there.
3: Yeah.
4: For sure.
3: I could see that.
4: Yeah, totally.
3: She sounds like an old British woman at this point, but still one you don't want to mess with.
4: Nope.
3: You do not want to mess with.
4: You don't want any of that.
3: Conan O'Brien has a new gig. Not what you'd expect. Corporate training videos. That's what Coco is up to. Conan O'Brien's teamed up with cybersecurity firm Adaptive Security in a 15-part training series about AI-driven scams, including deepfakes, voice cloning, and phishing attacks. I guess if you're AI firm and you have tons and tons of money, you think, well, we have to do these training videos and everybody hates them, so let's make them cool. Let's get Conan.
4: Sure.
3: Conan.
4: Why not? Yeah. Why not?
3: So that's what he's going to be doing. I don't know if we can see him or if we have to join the firm to see him, but maybe it'll be leaked online.
4: Nice.
2: On this day, 2007, the final episode of The Sopranos aired. So here you go, Robert.
4: Which
2: some Sopranos
4: I thought was
2: questions.
4: So good until the very end. The very end of the episode. Up until then, the dude got his head run over. The douche that we couldn't stand. I forget his name now. It's been a while. But I was like, yeah, this is delivering. It's delivering. Yeah. And then it ended, and I was like, but it didn't deliver.
3: Right.
4: Yeah.
3: Left you hanging.
4: It did.
2: So I think you'll get all these questions.
4: Okay,
2: they're pretty
4: go.
2: Easy if you ask me. What band's music played over the final scene in the
4: Oh, Journey.
2: Yeah, yeah, of course.
4: That. Yeah.
2: What nature-based name?
4: Take a journey up my narrow name.
2: Exactly. What nature-based name did Tony Soprano give his daughter?
4: Meadow.
2: Meadow.
4: Yeah.
2: And what was the name of Tony Soprano's favorite hang?
4: Bada Bing.
2: The yeah. Bada Bing.
4: Yeah.
2: Yes.
4: All right.
3: I hate to admit it.
4: You got 100%.
2: You did.
3: I never finished The Sopranos.
2: Oh, really?
3: I forget how many seasons. 4 or 5 seasons in. I don't know how many it was total.
4: 7, I think.
3: Yeah, and we never finished.
4: Ooh.
3: I know.
4: I liked it. I liked it. I loved it, actually.
2: Yeah,
3: people loved it.
4: Yeah, it was that's definitely, as far as binge shows go, that's top 3 for me, for sure.
3: Mm. That is for one, sure. That's yeah. kind of the one that really started
4: totally,
3: it all?
4: Or
3: is
4: totally.
3: It right there at the forefront?
2: Yeah,
3: anyway?
4: 100%.
3: You're it right. wasn't Arliss.
4: Nope.
3: No.
4: Nice. 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
2: No foibles. 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
4: I'm sorry. 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
2: Left-hand lane closed on eastbound 40 after 12 due to an accident. So the backup for that goes almost to 98th right now. Actually, it's about Unser at this point. And then San Mateo, Osuna, some accident cleanup. 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
4: We're all man. Human beings. Every one of us out there has our flaws. I just have more than normal.
3: No, I don't. 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
3: people screw up all day, but nobody notices. 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
4: But I will own it. 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
3: Well, because you have no choice.
4: That's kind of it, yeah. 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Stanley Cup news and Jordan Staal scored 2 goals last night, including the game winner, and his Carolina Hurricanes tied it up with Vegas at 2 games each with a 5-3 win last night. Staal, who's 37 years old, is the 3rd oldest player in Stanley Cup final history to score a pair of goals in a single game. Game 5 from Raleigh, North Carolina, Thursday night. NBA Finals news. The NBA will not upgrade Victor Wembanyama's flagrant foul for a shove on Knicks guard Jalen Brunson to a flagrant 1. That'll keep Wemby at 2 flagrant foul points this postseason. Just in case you're keeping score, a player only gets 4 flagrant foul points before he's suspended a game. Game 4 of the finals from MSG tonight at 6:30. New York is up 2-1. And I got to throw a shout out when I talk about flagrant fouls to my dearly departed dad, who used to like to turn down the TV volume, let a big one rip, and then say, there's a flagrant foul for you.
3: Yeah.
4: Major League Baseball news. Freddie Freeman, the only active player to 2,500 career hits. The Pirates pulled Paul Skeens, and then all hell broke loose once he took the bench. The Dodgers scored 10 runs, and they end up with a 12-3 blowout of Pittsburgh. Randy Arozarena's 10th inning homer got Seattle past Baltimore 6-5. 2 homers from Jack Caglianone gives the Royals a 5-3 win over the Rangers. Detroit smokes Minnesota 10-4, Miami over Arizona 10-6. Tampa Bay beats Boston 4-3. Jazz Chisholm led off the 8th with a homer, and the Yankees take a 3-2 win over Cleveland. Toronto, St. Louis, the White Sox, and the Angels are winners. The Rockies stop a 4-game skid with a 7-3 win over the Cubs. Cincinnati stops a 5-game slide, a 5-3 win over San Diego in 11, and the A's went deep 6 different times and a 7-5 win over Milwaukee. 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
2: An arrest has been made in a 1983 cold case murder in Albuquerque. Charlie Brown Jr. was arrested on Tuesday in Illinois for the murder of Agnes Tybo. She was in town to attend the Indian National Finals Rodeo, and she was found dead in her motel room. Detectives found Tybo's missing purse and white cotton towel inside the bed of a large dump truck parked in the motel parking lot. She also had DNA evidence under her fingernails. In 2021, an APD civilian investigator conducted a review of the case and submitted original evidence for advanced forensic testing. In 2022, the National DNA Index System notified APD about a match between the crime scene evidence and Brown. So Brown is facing a first-degree murder charge. So all these years later, 1983.
3: That's amazing. Mm-hmm. So you can be a civilian investigator?
2: I guess, yeah, APD civilian investigator.
3: Yeah, what's that about? That sounds like something that a lot of people would want to be involved in with podcasts and, you know, television crime shows all popular.
4: It's always really cool to me when I hear that they get a cold case solved all these years later.
2: Right.
4: But then the next thing that pops into my mind is, but that prick had 40-some years of running and around being a normal dude.
2: It doesn't say how old he is now.
3: Right.
4: Well, I mean, the bulk of your life, you got to live with no repercussions before they finally caught up with you. I'm glad they did, but it just kind of sucks that the dude got to walk among us for so long. You know? Mm-hmm.
3: But how do you become a civilian investigator? Mahoney94rock.com. If you know, let us know.
2: Vehicle registration fees will be going up in New Mexico. In July, passenger vehicle registration will increase 25% January 1st.
4: For what? For what?
2: Well, the money will support road repairs.
4: What happened to all that pot money? Why isn't that being used for that?
2: I don't know.
4: I'm serious. I'm tired of this state doing crap like that. Mm-hmm. Use the pot money.
2: Yeah. Good question. I don't know where it goes.
4: Yeah, you know, could always put up another 10 speed cameras and pay for it that way, too. But, oh, that's right. The city doesn't get that money, do they?
2: No.
4: The camera company does. Yeah, amazing.
2: January 1st, the registration for a fee for electric and hybrid vehicles will go up. The increase for commercial vehicles will be based on weight and miles traveled in the state. And it's a free drive-in movie at Balloon Fiesta Park this evening. The movie is Jurassic Park. This is part of the free and family-friendly Seasons of Nonviolence event. Gates open at 6 p.m. Sit in your car or bring a blanket. And at the
4: pretty
2: event...
4: pretty violent when those velociraptors kill that hunter in that movie. I got news for you. The lawyer doesn't meet with a very peaceful end either.
2: Well, just
4: a spoiler alert.
3: Yeah.
2: So at the event, you can take the nonviolence pledge and receive a free food voucher valid at participating food trucks that night. Vouchers are first come, first served.
3: If you don't get a voucher, you sign the nonviolence thing, and then you're going to fight over the voucher.
4: Totally.
3: Now, what do they do? They kick you out, and you get fined?
4: Son,
3: we're going to give you
4: a double fine because you punched this guy, you assaulted him, and you took the no violence pledge.
3: Yeah.
4: So that's double whammy, son. Double whammy. All right, here's traffic. Sorry about that. Dumbass of the Day, brought to you by Grumpy's Guitars, the place to go to buy, sell, or trade your guitars, basses, and amplifiers. Grumpy's Guitars.
1: Dumbass of the day.
2: So today we go to Texas, where a man is facing a felony charge.
4: There's not more dumbass of the days out of Texas. There's a lot of dumbasses in Texas. There's a bunch, man.
2: So he's facing a felony charge after deputies say he made up a fake school shooting to try to get out of a speeding ticket. 39-year-old Nathaniel Ellis pulled over for speeding in a school zone and told officers he was in a rush because a student at the high school had a gun and was fighting his son. So multiple law enforcement agencies responded to the school, locked it down, and found his son just safe and just, you know, minding his own. Investigators determined Ellis had made the whole thing up. He was charged with filing a false report, eliciting an emergency response, a state jail felony because the fabricated report involved a firearm in a
4: douchebag. We had to change it to douchebag of the day.
3: He didn't really think that one through, did he?
4: No, he didn't.
2: Not really, no.
4: All right, we're going to get some live music in studio here in just a minute. Hang on.
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14: Go. Yeah, that's the plan. So we're ranking the Vins, the Vinnies, the Vincents. 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And we'll rank it once we get to 9. I'll also give you that keyword that could get you into the iHeartRadio Music Festival, too. I recommend you win the $1,000, you go to Vegas, and you skip the show. But that's just me, you know. In studio right now, we have Albuquerque's own The Fa playing with us. Amy, explain where the name came from, because Phil keeps asking, And I keep trying to explain to him, I think it's solfege, but I don't know if he gets it. Am I right?
15: Well, that is one part of the meaning.
14: Okay.
15: But, you know, it's extremely philosophical in that F stands for faith, A stands for Ariza.
14: Oh, that makes sense. And here I thought you guys were getting all musical on me.
15: Well, that too. That is definitely the Do-Re-Mi-Fa.
16: Do-Re-Mi-Fa.
15: So it's multi-purpose.
14: I get it.
17: I thought it was the Korean soup. I thought that's pho, the PHA. That's what I was thinking.
16: We may have our own brand of pho.
14: Yeah, yeah.
15: We should actually. That's a great
16: the green
15: idea.
16: Chili pho. Yeah.
14: Wouldn't that be the? It'd be the pho.
15: The pho.
14: And you could say, well, I can't say that on the air. Never mind. I won't do that. Now you guys have been prolific producers of music for the last couple of years, putting something out about every other week these days. So, what's the situation right now, so people can check you out?
15: Yeah, well, best place to check us out is going to be our YouTube channel, and that's the fa_music. Subscribe, like, comment, all that good stuff, because that's a great place to connect. As far as what we're putting out, we actually, we do put things out quite often. We're heading back out to Vegas next week to work with our producer, Chris Collier, and super excited about that next tune, so stay tuned. As we discussed, we have an acoustic couple of tunes that we just released that we did live in our living room, actually, which is what brought us here today.
14: Yeah,
15: we'll be dropping the second one tomorrow.
16: It's on YouTube.
15: Actually, an acoustic version of Scarlet Letter. So definitely subscribe to our YouTube channel. You'll find it there. It'll be on our socials as well.
14: I saw that that video for the stuff you were doing from the living room. It was really cool stuff. So, yeah, man, looking forward to hearing it. So are you going to bust some of that out on us here today?
16: Yeah.
15: I think we should.
14: All right, well, let's do it. So what's the first tune? What's it called?
15: This is Devour.
14: Okay, it is the Fa 94 Rock.

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1: Sultry AF.
2: Sultry AF, indeed.
1: He's talking about devouring her.
2: Yeah, buddy.
1: You got to stop and think about that for me. Good job, you guys. I like it.
3: Thank you.
1: I like it a lot. You guys got another one armed, right?
3: Yes, we do.
1: All right, tell you what. Let's take a break. We'll get more with these guys in just a minute. Right now, Primus and Ozzy together in 94 Rock.

0: Ozzy, not the the hologram Ozzy.
1: No, not the virtual Ozzy.
0: Yeah, the virtual Ozzy, man. Sharon doesn't have, she doesn't want to hear your criticism about
1: Ozzy,
0: you know. She's liable to kick you square in the nuts. That's what she
1: said. You don't mess with her, that's for sure.
0: No, man. Well, I don't know. How old is she?
1: What's in her 70s?
0: She'd kind of, yeah, so I'll mess with her.
1: Oh, no, you won't. Just no. You've dealt with her before.
0: Oh, yeah, I have. And she's she was actually cool as hell. She's
1: right, cool, but you don't cross her.
0: No, I wouldn't be needing to cross her.
1: Right.
0: I get what you're saying. We're going to take a break. We got more from the Fly coming up right after this. Hang on.
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0: Yeah, man, that'll make it 8:41. Swami Scott and Mahoney, our guests in studio are the Fa right now, who have a whole bunch. 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
21: Yeah, so it's the Fa, and that's F as in Frank, A as in Apple, _ music. The Fa _ music. Give it a subscribe. We'd love it.
0: Cool, cool. Any live shows coming up?
22: Well, we're looking for a right fit. I mean, we're very fortunate. We can, as you can see, we do acoustic. We could do duo. We can bring in backup vocals. Like we got Mike Madison here. We could do it with...
0: Like, and Mike's kicking ass. I like the addition.
22: He's killer. Sounds good. He's killer. Really good. We love this dude. Yeah. And we can do like an electric set. We've done that before. So we're looking for the right fit, you know, to possibly bring another national artist down like we did last time with Ron Kill. Maybe not this year, but we're always fishing. We're always doing emails. Amy does all that, calling, doing emails, networking. We'll have something here. And then the right venue for that, what we want to do, of course, as well.
0: Cool.
21: Yeah, we'll keep you posted.
0: Beautiful, beautiful. Well, I want you guys to do another tune in studio is what I'd like you to do. So you got another one for us, I'm assuming?
21: Yeah.
0: All right, cool.
21: Let's do What You Want.
0: Got it, man. It's the Fa, 94 Rock.

0: Nice. Hey! Good job, guys and girls. Good stuff, man.
1: Thank you guys very much for having us.
2: Harmonies are kick ass.
3: Thank you for having us. That sounded really good.
2: I've never heard ping pong ball sound more soulful.
3: That's awesome.
0: Did I miss that?
2: Yeah. Ping pong ball.
0: I must
2: like
0: have
2: a ping pong ball.
0: I'll be damned.
2: Yeah.
0: Oh, okay.
3: Yep.
1: Thank you guys for having us.
3: Yes, thank you so much.
0: And good job, guys. Seriously.
1: Thank you guys. Thank you so much.
3: Thank you.
0: And keep an eye out. If anything new happens, we'll let you know. Hey, Scott, we need a traffic report. You want to do that real quick?
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0: 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Hang on.
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7: NBC News Radio, I'm Michael Kastner. Annual inflation rose to 4.2% in May. That's the highest rate in 3 years. NBC's Christine Romans.
8: Energy is the real budget killer here, up 23.5%. That's because of the war. Before the war began, you had gas prices at $2.98 a gallon.
7: Numbers out today from the Bureau of Labor Statistics show the rate rose from 3.8% in April, about what markets were expecting. The consumer price index for the month rose 0.5% over the previous month. President Trump is weighing in after Iran's Revolutionary Guard Corps said it launched attacks on U.S. bases in the Middle East. This in response to U.S. strikes. U.S. Central Command announced those strikes Tuesday in retaliation for the downing of an Army Apache helicopter over the Strait of Hormuz. And Pope Leo met with Puerto Rican superstar Bad Bunny and his family during a visit to Madrid. The Vatican confirmed the Pope and singer spoke briefly on Monday. Michael Kastner, NBC News Radio.
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0: All right, then. We're ranking the Vince, the Vincents, the Vins, the Vinnies. 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
2: I'll shout one out right now that I don't think I'll spoil.
0: Okay.
2: As Uncle Vinny, Vinny Trujillo, my brother-in-law. Uncle Vinny.
3: Oh, really? Uncle Vinny.
0: So what's Uncle Vinny's story?
2: Vinny's a nice guy.
0: Yeah?
2: My brother-in-law.
3: How's
2: works
3: he
2: at
3: doing?
2: Costco.
3: Is he doing okay?
2: He's a good dad. He's a good guy. Stays fit, works out. He coaches soccer. He's that guy. He's a good guy.
0: Uncle Vinny?
2: He's got style.
0: Mm-hmm. How's he doing? Is he doing okay?
2: He's doing all right.
0: He's doing good?
3: Is he good.
2: As far as I know.
3: Fella?
2: I mean,
3: handsome
2: we haven't talked since the last holiday, but yeah.
0: He's a handsome fella, you say.
2: Well, she was asking.
3: Well, I'm asking if he's a handsome
2: fella. I wouldn't disagree. You know, I don't often think of it.
3: Keeps in shape?
2: Good shape.
10: Take care of.
0: Yeah.
10: How do you take care of himself?
0: How do you approach that when you're a guy and you see another guy and it's in a purely heterosexual way, you actually say, you know, I'm guessing chicks probably dig this guy.
2: Right.
0: You could just kind of tell. But you don't want to say that, you know?
2: Well, we could tell, Rob, because we could see you're pitching a tent.
0: Yes.
10: So Vinny, who knew?
0: But Uncle Vinny, damn.
2: Yeah.
0: Look at Uncle Vinny. Wow. Crazy.
2: What's up, Vinny?
0: What's up, Vinny? How are you? Send your answers in to Rob at 94rock.com. We'll rank them here shortly. It's Alice in Chains, 94 Rock.

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7: Rock. My favorite story of the day, it says that there was a global study done of 4,000 workers globally.
8: Globally.
7: From the United States, Great Britain, France, Germany, Singapore, and Australia.
8: Okay, many continents involved there.
7: And nearly 20% of workers worldwide feel extremely underpaid.
8: How many?
7: You don't say.
9: I would say 100%.
8: Only 20% feel underpaid?
7: Only 20% find they are underpaid.
8: That's shocking.
7: Yeah.
9: That's baloney.
7: Most say that workplaces need more pay transparency, and they need to share what your fellow employees are making. They think it's important for you to know what everybody else is making.
8: The company does not want that.
7: No, they hate that.
8: No.
9: I don't think you want to know. Because if you're one of the underpaid people,
8: right,
9: every day coming to work is going to be torture.
7: Are my bills paid?
8: Right, but if you find out that...
7: But are they?
8: Yeah, well, sure. But you don't have enough to have as much fun as you want after your bills are paid. And then you find out
7: Buy Fritos.
8: The guy in the other cubicle is making more. And now...
7: Well, then we should know about that so we can fix that, right?
8: Well, are you going to fix it or are you just going to be angry and bitter?
7: Oh, I'm
9: going to fix it. Yeah, how are you going to fix it?
7: I'm going to fix it.
8: You can see, too, that he has a little accident.
7: Yes, I am. Or I'm going to have a little accident in his cubicle, if you know what I'm saying. I'll figure something out.
8: So they'll pay you more for that, you think?
7: Yes. If they were searching for a new job and the prospective employer didn't offer pay transparency, almost 40% say they want it included in their contract. Pay transparency. What the hell? 68% believe the federal government should mandate pay transparency nationwide.
8: Huh. That's new. I haven't heard about all that.
7: I think that's talking about, here's the reason we pay you what we do. Here's what the other people are making. Here's why you're making what you're making. Yeah, you're right. You probably don't want the answers to that.
8: It's going to breed contempt.
7: I would feel like it probably would.
8: But you know? Curiosity, you know, you do want to know.
7: Kind of. A little bit.
9: You do.
8: And you can picture it every time. I would imagine every single time. It's all right here. Yeah, we'll show you. And they look and they're like, all right, they make that and I make... This is BS, yep. Man.
7: If life was like the NFL, you'd be like, hey,
8: yeah,
7: that guy just got a contract extension. I gained 1,000 more yards than him last season. I'm holding out until I get better pay.
8: That's
7: any
8: it.
7: Other place but the NFL, you're fired.
8: Where do you see what people get paid? NFL?
7: NFL.
8: Contracts,
7: NBA, Hollywood Major sometimes. League Baseball, sometimes Hollywood, yeah.
8: Yeah.
7: Entertainment
8: and some people
7: business.
8: Take the high road and they say, all right, I'll pay... Or I'll lower my salary so you can pay the others more. Or I'm off the project.
7: Which I think is kind of cool on one hand, but if I'm thinking about it, would I do that? I don't know, maybe. I mean, I always thought that was kind of cool of Tom Brady to do that. That's why I couldn't hate him completely, because I was like, yeah, the dude wants a team around him, so he's going to take a pay cut.
8: Yeah. I think it helps when you have a ton of money to begin with.
7: Well, that's the
9: right,
7: point. Yeah. Well, my wife's a supermodel, so it's not as altruistic as it might seem.
8: Right.
7: So, Anyway.
8: In the modeling industry, they have that? Probably. She got how much for that?
7: Well, oh, yeah.
8: She showed a booby.
7: I show a tit. I'm in. Wow. Anyway, I just don't feel like that's news. 20%.
9: That's a lot higher than that. Correct.
8: No way.
9: No.
8: Go put that out.
7: Talker.com.
8: Yeah, I don't know about all that. Talker.
7: I don't even.
9: I think we could go around.
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7: I'm sorry, Snidely. I didn't realize you were making a point.
9: Dude, I was going to say, we could go around this building right now and ask everyone. Everyone would say, I need more money.
7: Well, of course they would.
8: Yeah. Do they deserve more money?
9: That's what I'm saying. At this small sampling, everyone would say they want more money.
7: What do you think would happen if you
9: walked up to... That'd be 100%.
7: Walked up to somebody and said, hey, just us girls talking, man. And what do they pay you?
8: Right.
7: What do you get
9: just
7: paid?
9: Us girls talking? No.
7: It's just us girls. I won't tell anybody, man.
8: Do you think that's enough? Right. Do you think you're being fairly compensated? And see what they say.
7: Would you... I want that after I find out how much they make.
8: Yeah.
7: Yeah. We should ask people with other businesses inside this building what they get, what they make. They'd probably tell us if it was outside their business. We don't work with them, right? We can totally stir the pot.
9: A complete stranger you're going to ask.
7: Walk in the BIA across the hallway. Hey, psst, you. What's your name? Brad, man. What do they pay you?
8: Yeah.
7: You know?
8: What's your gross?
7: Yeah. What are you taking home?
8: We could just say, you know what? Why don't we just do this? Robin94Rock.com. How much you make? Robin94Rock.com.
7: You think people will actually tell me? All right. What are you pulling down a year? Robin94Rock.com. I want to know. What do you get paid?
8: Yeah, we'll keep your anonymity.
7: No, we won't.
8: For a price.
7: We're totally going to tell you. Yes, exactly.
8: If you're making so much, all right.
7: I'll keep your anonymity. Tell me what you do, though. Because if Hagen's going to write to us and say, hey, man, I get paid this much, but I clean porta potties, I'm going to be like, you're not getting paid enough.
8: He's not. But I'd be curious, does he own his own business? Or is he working for a business owner? Or what's his situation?
7: Do you think he does own his own business? Do you think it ever occurred to him? You know, those porta potties are going to need emptying, and I'm the guy. I'm going to start a business. Somebody?
9: People will always poop.
7: Yeah. Oh, yeah.
9: Always poop and pee.
8: Steady work.
7: It's recession proof.
8: And they probably have a few different companies, and they all battle for the chili festival.
7: Yes. Yes. The mac and cheese festival is coming to town. We'll get that. We'll clean up that porta potty. Yeah. All right. The question today is, we're ranking the Vins, the Vinces, the Vinnies, the Vins. All of that works. Runners-up include Vin Diesel.
8: He's the only Vin I can think of. There might be others. I can't
7: there,
8: think of
7: well, there Vin. Will be one more coming up. Okay. I just remember. But yeah, Vin Diesel, who my wife digs.
8: I think a lot of girls.
9: She really? Told
7: me that. Yeah, when I very first met her, she said Vin Diesel was her guy. And I was like, oh, wow. Interesting.
8: The ladies like a Vin Diesel type.
7: I guess. Yeah.
8: Some ladies.
7: There's country music star Vince Gill. Is he any good? I wouldn't even know.
9: Not my cup of tea. But
7: okay. What's his thing?
9: Country.
7: No. Yeah, but is it like country, or is it just country?
9: I honestly don't know that much about him, but I don't think it's new country.
7: Is he yodely? Got a lot of twang, or is he just
9: no? He's not yodely. He got a little twang.
8: Oh, okay. Tori, he gets a lot of twang.
7: Yeah, he does. Vince McMahon.
8: Oh yeah, mm-hmm. He got him some hot water.
7: Oh yeah, Vince McMahon got himself in a little bit of trouble. How about all time great Vin Scully?
8: Vin Scully.
7: There's your other Vin.
8: Oh, there, Vin Scully. Yep. Sure.
7: And you could make an argument that he belonged in the top 10.
8: Yeah.
7: But since he announced for the Dodgers, no. How about drummer Vinny Appice?
8: Sure.
7: Yeah. He was our buddy. We talked to him.
8: Yeah, he was nice.
7: Yep. How about Vincent Adultman? That's the horse from BoJack Horseman, the cartoon.
8: Ah, yeah. My kid swears by that show.
7: I've heard it's good. I haven't seen it yet. How about former quarterback Vinny Testaverde?
8: Yeah.
7: Yeah. Can you name all the teams that Vinny Testaverde played for?
8: I know the Browns. That's the only one I know, right?
7: He played for Cleveland. He played for the Jets. He played for Tampa Bay. I'm even wanting to say that he might have played for the Cowboys, or else I've got him confused with Bernie Kosar. Yeah. All those Cleveland guys just missed together. How about Vincent D'Onofrio?
8: That's
7: Private Pyle.
8: Private Pyle, yeah.
7: That is Private
8: Pyle. And also, he's the guy in Men in Black, right? Where
7: yes.
8: The guy coming back from the dead or whatever.
7: He's that guy.
8: Yeah, he's great in that.
7: Yep. How about Vincent Gallo, the actor?
8: Who's that?
7: I don't know.
8: Okay.
7: But a bunch of people sent him in. What about Vincent Bugliosi?
8: He investigated Manson, right?
7: Yes. Very good. How about Vincent Schiavelli? He's that really creepy dude from Ghost, the movie Ghost. He was the mean ghost.
8: Oh, yeah.
7: He was also the delivery man in Night Shift. He smeared the egg salad all over the door frame. What do you think of that? Kiss guitarist for one album. He's a twofer, Vinnie Vincent.
8: Why would he not be number one? He's Vinnie Vincent.
7: Because he really didn't blow me away all that much.
9: Yeah. You know? He's not number one because he's Vinnie Vincent.
7: Because he's Vinnie Vincent.
8: But he's,
7: yeah.
8: Vin-
7: he's not Ace Frehley. He's not Bruce Kulick. He's Vinnie Vincent.
8: Vinnie Vincent. All right.
7: Yeah. What about Vincent Stigma, the guitarist for Agnostic Front?
8: Of course.
7: How about basketball player Vince Carter?
8: Yeah.
7: With a three-point king before three-point kings were around.
8: Right.
7: How about Los Angeles Rams quarterback Vince Ferragamo?
8: Sure.
7: That was actually one of the best Super Bowl games played when the Steelers and the Rams played back in 1979. And the Rams kind of come out of nowhere and Pat Hayden gets hurt and Vince Ferragamo comes in, Canadian Football League guy, leads them to the Super Bowl, and they don't quite get it done.
8: Well, oh, no.
7: What about former Colorado Rocky Vinny Castilla?
8: Okay.
7: How about former Patriots nose tackle Vince Wilfork?
8: Yes.
7: Now, he didn't do much in the pros, but as far as college quarterbacks go, one of the best. How about Vince Young?
8: Yeah, Vince Young.
7: He was really good. How about that one dude who just walked onto the Philadelphia Eagles that Mark Wahlberg played in the movie, Vince Papale?
8: Yeah.
7: Somebody said it is technically and superfluously unnecessary to say VIN number since the N in VIN number stands for, wait for it, number. Please, people, quit saying VIN number, or more commonly, PIN number, because the N in VIN and the N in PIN stand for number. So if you say PIN number, you're kind of saying personal identification number, number, or vehicle identification number, number. So you don't have to say number after you
8: right,
7: say
8: right, because it's a vehicle identification number. It's like saying the L Ray Theater.
7: Yes.
8: Right.
7: Yes.
8: That's exactly the right. Ray Theater.
7: There's the movie My Cousin Vinny.
8: Yeah.
7: In which, what's her nuts look fabulous.
8: What's her nuts?
7: What's her name? Why am I
9: Marissa Tomei.
7: Thank you. Marissa Tomei. She looks stellar in that movie. Vince Coolentine from the movie Cars. He had to look it up. Radiator Springs he comes from. I didn't know people had stats and stuff for that movie. Watched a bunch of it myself. So from the movie Cars, Vince Coolentine. And how about Peter Vincent, the vampire killer from the Fright Night movies?
8: Okay.
7: All right. Well, we did pretty good there.
8: Not bad.
7: Top 10. Here we go.
10: 10.
7: Coming in at number 10, Pantera, Hell Yeah drummer, Vinnie Paul Abbott.
8: Yeah, top 10.
7: Yep. You know what I like the best about Vinnie Paul? Vinnie Paul called into the award-winning critically acclaimed afternoon show back in the day. And right. Then he called the morning show a couple of times. So I've talked to Vinnie Paul a couple of times in my life. And he'll call to talk about a tour or an album. We'll talk music for about 5-10 minutes, and then we talk Cowboys football for the next one.
8: There you go.
7: Because he's a hardcore Cowboys fan, you
8: see.
7: So, yeah, that was always fun. Okay. Vinnie Paul coming in at number 10.
10: 9.
7: Number 9 goes to a guy who I always thought was kind of a cool actor, but when he ended up on Curb Your Enthusiasm, he upped his cred quite a bit. We're talking about Vince Vaughn.
8: Vince Vaughn.
9: Yeah.
7: Yep.
8: Yeah.
7: Yep. Vince Vaughn in the Wedding Crashers,
8: mm-hmm.
7: Good. Great. Right. You know, funny dude. But Vince Vaughn in that movie with John Travolta where he's trying to be a terrorist to the kid and he moves in with the mom and John Travolta just wants to hang out with his kid, but he's the stepdad who pretends to be nice, but he abuses the kid. He was an evil, evil guy in that movie.
8: Oh.
7: And he was really good as a bad guy.
8: Yeah.
7: So I feel like his talents as a funny guy are being wasted.
8: Huh.
7: Because he's actually a really good bad guy.
8: He's got range.
7: Yeah, he does.
10: 8.
7: Coming number 8. If it weren't for this guy, you wouldn't know the song. You don't know who that is, do you?
9: I still don't know what that song is.
7: Vince Guaraldi from the Charlie Brown team.
8: And his trio, yeah.
7: And the Vince Guaraldi
9: that's
7: trio.
9: That's what that was.
7: Yes, that's what it was.
9: Okay.
8: That, I swear to God, and I kid you not, might be one of my top 3 favorite songs.
7: It's a good one.
9: I like that.
7: As far
9: you
7: as jazz
9: just
7: standards,
9: weird.
7: It's definitely up there. It's a great. It's a really good one. Coming at number 7, Vince Neil.
9: Oh,
5: Yeah.
7: And somebody said, I'm certain Vince Neil will be in the rankings, but when you read his name, you should hold the microphone and point it at the audience so they can say it because he won't say it himself. Somebody said, when I was living in Thousand Oaks, California in the early 90s, I had a friend in the hospital for surgery and a short recovery stay. It was a hospital on the nicer side. But when crowded, you had to bunk up with a roommate. So I get a call from this guy. Texting didn't exist yet, so he called me. He said, hey, come visit me. And he whispers into the phone, you're never going to guess who my roommate is. Just get over here. So I come, and damn if it's not Vince Neil laying in the bed next to him. I think my friend had over 100 people visit him during his three-day stay in the hospital just to meet Vince Neil. He was so friendly, and he was funny as could be.
9: Oh, that's cool.
7: So that's really cool.
8: Are we allowed to reveal what was Vince in for?
7: He didn't. They did not say. They did not say.
8: Does OSHA forbid us?
7: Had to have been chlamydia, right?
8: Well, a chronic case, you would think.
7: It's the gift that keeps on giving.
8: And on the nicer side of this hospital, you think Vince Neil would be in the hospital on the wild side.
7: You would think. Yeah, kicking ass on the wild side, actually, man.
10: Six.
7: I mean, number six would be Vince Gilligan.
8: Yeah, Breaking Bad.
7: Breaking Bad creator. Better Call Saul Pluribus creator.
8: Yep.
7: Which I never finished that show.
8: Well, we finished it.
7: Was it worth finishing?
8: It's interesting.
7: But is it worth finishing?
8: It depends on your point of view.
7: I watched four episodes, and when the fourth one ended, my wife goes, do you want to finish this? And I said, I don't think I do. Do you? And she said, no. And I said, all right, let's call it. We never finished it.
8: It felt a little lighthearted and decidedly confusing.
7: A little bit.
8: In a way. But it was, I thought, interesting enough.
7: Okay, we'll but I don't feel like it was interesting enough to waste one more minute of my life on it.
8: Well, there's that.
7: That's all. Just said. Well, all right. Number five, this person says, morning gang for today's rank. Let's go with the Mexican Elvis, Vicente Fernandez. When any song from this mariachi maestro starts, not only do you get the goosey, but every male has to give a grito, which is a ah ha ha ha ha, and every female gets all wet in the panties.
8: Well, put some on. Let's play some.
7: We got to find some. You see if you can dig some out for me. Vicente Fernandez. And let's hear what he sounds like.
8: Yeah, and I want to see what happens.
7: All right.
8: Snide.
7: Okay. And while we're waiting.
10: Four.
7: Number four goes to Vincent Price.
8: Oh, Vincent Price, sure.
7: The person said, far be it from me to submit such a common entry for a power ranking, but I do think Vincent Price might take professional exception to Mahoney's childhood bat antics.
8: Yeah, he's right.
7: He says Virginia is home to 17 species of bats, including three on the federal endangered species list. The endangered bats include the gray bat, the Indiana bat, and the Virginia big rared bat. Thought he might like to know.
8: It was none of those.
7: Throwing that out.
8: We made sure. We Googled it back in 1974.
7: Oh, yeah, before you threw the firecracker at it. You got it?
9: We're not allowed to play it.
7: Oh, come on.
8: Or we can play for less than 5 seconds.
7: Yeah, so go ahead. Well,
9: hold on. I got to pull something up here.
7: Vicente Fernandez. Let's see what we're looking
9: at. Well, there might be a commercial, so put that down. Commercial.
8: Oh, it's hard to tell that.
7: Oh, I thought that was him.
8: They're targeting an audience.
9: I'll tell you. I'll let you know when you can play.
7: Yeah, well, thanks. Cool.
8: Get ready for it.
7: Yeah,
9: I'm waiting for it.
7: Yeah, all right, let's have it.
9: That's a water fountain, you see.
8: And the cock crowing.
9: Cock crowing in the distance.
11: Pachi! ¿Dónde andas? ¡Huereca!
7: I'm not that blown away so far.
8: Oh, there's a 20-minute intro.
7: Sure.
9: Want me to scoot ahead?
7: Yeah, please.
9: We don't know what's going on.
11: De pronto todo aquello se acabó. Faltaste a la promesa de adorar.
7: He's pretty good.
8: All right, that's enough.
7: He's pretty good. Wow.
9: Okay.
7: Panty check. Are they still dry?
9: I think so.
7: Really? Are you sure?
9: Yeah,
7: not even a little damp? Not even just a little dampness going on?
9: No, I'm all right. I'm pretty good.
8: Mine are a little moist.
7: Yeah, mine too.
9: I figured.
7: But, yeah.
10: Three.
7: All right, number three.
8: Had nothing to do with him, though. I forgot to powder this morning.
7: Is Bill Belichick the greatest football coach ever lived, or is it Vince Lombardi? Come on.
8: Vince Lombardi.
7: Feels like Lombardi to me. I'm sorry, man. I mean, Belichick was good, but I think we're finding out he wasn't as good without Tom Brady. Vince Lombardi would have said, Bart Starr's not here anymore. Bring in the next man up. We'll win this thing.
8: And he wore the suit, and he had the look, and he was just the guy.
7: That's back when football coaches wore suits and ties.
8: Yeah.
7: And Bill Belichick brought in the hoodie, so that alone disqualifies him from the greatest football coach ever known.
8: And if I'm not mistaken, did Ernie Borgnine play him in the movie?
7: He looks like him. I can see it. Okay.
10: Two.
7: Number two would go to Vincent Van Gogh.
8: Oh, sure.
7: Now, when his friend Paul Gauguin asked him, why the hell did you cut your ear off? Vincent replied, excuse me, what? Somebody sent me that joke, you see.
9: That's a fact.
7: That's good. But number one.
10: Number one.
7: We have a tie between Vincent Vega of Pulp Fiction fame.
8: Right.
7: And Vinnie Barbarino, who just happened to be the same guy. John Travolta.
9: That's right. True.
7: Yeah. Now, fun facts about Vinnie Barbarino somebody sent me. The original saying was, up your hole with a mellow roll, a popular paper-wrapped cylindrical ice cream treat. But it was considered too naughty for TV, so executive changed it to up your nose with a rubber hose.
8: Oh, well, that was probably part of Gabe Kaplan's stand-up act. And they had to...
7: Yes, it says Gabe Kaplan wrote a song called Up Your Nose with a Rubber Hose in 77. It hit number 91 on Billboard's Top 100, as a matter of fact.
8: Yeah, he was trying to strike while the iron was hot.
7: But it was supposed to be up your hole with a mellow roll.
8: Right.
9: Yeah, that wouldn't fly.
8: No, not on ABC at 7 a.m. or 7 p.m. on a Tuesday.
7: Barbarino, you can't come in here. This room is for VIPs. But I am a VIP. What do you mean? Yeah, Vinny, Italian person.
8: Nice.
7: That's what he said.
9: Yes. What? Look at that.
7: Pretty good.
8: Where?
7: I just quit. What?
8: What?
7: What?
8: He turned out good. He turned... John Travolta... To this day, still, he makes a lot of crappy movies.
7: Got him, so instead of Olivia Newton-John when they were filming Grease.
8: And Kelly Preston.
7: Kelly Preston, that's right.
8: You know.
7: Because Olivia Newton-John was as tough as they came at that point.
8: Epstein didn't turn out so good.
7: No, mm-hmm. No.
8: Horshack,
7: no. Freddie Boom Boom Washington's probably
8: not
7: around
8: so much.
7: No, but Travolta.
8: Gabe Kaplan, he went into professional poker. Started playing poker
7: for
8: a
7: him. Good for him. That sounds
8: nobody
7: good.
8: Else really took off from that show. No. John Travolta, though.
7: John Travolta.
8: That's why he's... What, number
7: one?
8: He's number one.
7: Yeah. And his name ain't even Vinny.
8: Look at that.
7: He just played two guys named Vinny. Yeah. Vincent Vega.
8: Now comes
7: Royale with cheese.
8: He was so good in that movie.
9: Oh, he's great.
8: Glaring omissions on the way.
7: Okay, bring him. Bring him. Rob at 94rock.com. 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
3: So authorities in Arizona arrested three streamers and content creators near Nancy Guthrie's Tucson neighborhood. So they've been having disturbances in the neighborhood. And the sheriff's department says one of the individuals was caught urinating in public behind a makeshift tent. They've also received complaints about people blocking roadways, trespassing, disrupting the peace of the neighborhood. Seems like you would want to avoid that neighborhood because it's still an active investigation. But yeah, they've been arrested. Of course, those content creators are there.
4: Yeah.
3: So not too shocking.
4: Right. In the ass, and they're peeing in the bushes there. Disclosure Day opening this weekend. Opening to solid reviews. 87% fresh on Rotten Tomatoes so far. The good, some are saying, in an era crowded by franchise entries and formulaic blockbusters, this film reminds us that Steven Spielberg remains one of cinema's greatest storytellers.
5: Cool.
4: Another says Spielberg is back in magic weaving form with what is his best film since 2002's Catch Me If You Can.
5: I like that one. Catch Me If You Can was good.
6: That's fun.
5: Mm-hmm. Yeah, hell yeah.
4: The Bad say, straining for both timeliness and throwback thrills, it's an alien affair that never delivers the grand payoff it teases. That's no fun. A flimsy, outdated car chase thriller with no ideas about aliens that we haven't already heard before.
5: I don't care. I'm going.
4: I'm going, too. We already have our tickets. We're going to go have
5: fun. I'm all ready to go, man.
4: Now, Spielberg was on CBS this morning, and he's saying he has no doubt in his mind that aliens have not only visited Earth, but are still here.
5: Yeah, cool.
4: And he says at its core, Disclosure Day is about what would happen if someone decided to do a massive data dump of all the alien-related data that's been kept secret for 80 years, and those who'd want to stop that dump from happening.
5: Okay.
4: There you go.
5: Yeah, well, you know what, man? This summer movie slate has been pretty sadly lacking so far.
3: Yeah.
5: This looks like one of the only things that I've thought, yeah, that looks pretty cool. So, yeah, I'm going to go. If for no other reason than everything else that I'm seeing is really not tickling my fancy too hard.
4: Right. I just hope that as we're walking to the car afterwards, we're just all excited about how great it was.
5: Yeah, that's the hope.
4: Not the thing where it's like, it's fine. It's okay. Or, you know.
3: And you're looking around to see who's the alien. I know there's an alien here.
5: I get a lot of those, yeah, where you walk out of the movies, you didn't hate it, but you didn't like it either. It was semi-entertaining.
4: Right.
5: I hate that, too.
4: Yeah.
5: Yeah.
3: So we talked about Sharon and Jack Osbourne announcing there's going to be an Aussie AI avatar.
5: Yes.
3: And they've been getting some heat for that. People are calling it a cash grab, disrespectful. Some saying he's being kept on digital life support. And on the Osbournes podcast, Sharon Osbourne addressed all those comments.
5: Okay.
3: And here's what she had to say.
5: All right, let's hear it.
7: I'm not asking you to come. I don't need your money. And the thing is, for somebody to turn around to me and say I'm doing a cash grab. No, you don't know my husband. And my husband would say to me, after I go, how long do you think I'll be remembered? But the thing was, for 10 years, we have been exploring it. And it's creative. You move with the times. And this is great technology. And I'm not going to let anyone bastardize my husband.
5: All right, fair enough.
3: Jack Osbourne also mentioned that if they didn't make the AI Aussie avatar, someone else would.
5: It's true.
3: Yeah.
5: So, yeah, there's a point there.
4: Yeah.
5: For sure.
4: I could see that.
5: Yeah, totally.
4: She sounds like an old British woman at this point, but still one you don't want to mess with.
5: Nope.
4: You do not want to mess with.
5: You don't want any of that.
4: Conan O'Brien has a new gig. Not what you'd expect. Corporate training videos. That's what Coco is up to. Conan O'Brien's teamed up with cybersecurity firm Adaptive Security in a 15-part training series about AI-driven scams, including deepfakes, voice cloning, and phishing attacks. I guess if you're AI firm and you have tons and tons of money, you think, well, we have to do these training videos and everybody hates them, so let's make them cool. Let's get Conan.
5: Sure.
4: Conan.
5: Why not? Yeah. Why not?
4: So that's what he's going to be doing. I don't know if we can see him or if we have to join the firm to see him, but maybe it'll be leaked online.
5: Nice.
3: On this day, 2007, the final episode of The Sopranos aired. So here you go, Robert.
5: Which
3: some Sopranos
5: I thought was
3: questions.
5: So good until the very end.
1: the very end of the episode. Up until then, the dude got his head run over, the douche that we couldn't stand. I forget his name now. It's been a while. But I was like, yeah, this is delivering. It's delivering. Yeah. And then it ended, and I was like, oh, but it didn't deliver.
4: Oh. Right.
1: Yeah.
4: Left you hanging.
1: It did.
3: So I think you'll get all these questions.
1: Okay,
3: they're pretty easy if you ask me. What band's music played over the final scene in the
1: Journey.
3: Yeah, of course.
1: Yeah.
3: What nature-based name?
1: Take a journey up my name.
3: Exactly. What nature-based name did Tony Soprano give his daughter?
1: Meadow.
3: Yeah. And what was the name of Tony Soprano's favorite hang?
1: Bada Bing.
3: Bada Bing.
1: Yeah.
3: Yes.
1: All right.
4: I hate to admit it.
1: You got 100%.
3: I
4: never finished The Sopranos.
3: Oh, no, really?
4: I forget how many seasons. 4 or 5 seasons in. I don't know how many it was total.
1: 7, I think.
4: Yeah, and we never finished.
1: Ooh.
4: I know.
1: I liked it. I loved it, actually.
3: Yeah,
4: people loved it.
1: Yeah, it was that's definitely, as far as binge shows go, that's top 3 for me, for sure.
4: Mm. Kind of the one that really started
1: totally,
4: it all, or is
1: totally
4: right there at the forefront.
3: Yeah,
1: 100%.
4: You're right. It wasn't Arliss.
1: Nope.
4: No.
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0: Remember when we asked what people made? We were talking about salary. A whole bunch of people were happy to let me know.
1: Because we were half kidding, but I thought some people would probably be open and honest, or at least open.
0: You want to hear some?
1: Sure.
0: I've been driving semi-trucks about 30 years, just started driving a trash truck locally, and I'm grossing between $70,000 and $79,000 a year.
1: Not bad.
0: Not too shabby. $76,000 a year is the claims billing manager for hospitals and some health and hospice facilities in the state. Definitely deserve more money, though, she's saying.
1: Yeah.
0: Let's see. I do non-emergency medical transport, mainly people in wheelchairs. 4 10-hour days, 3-day weekends. Traffic sucks, but it's pretty laid back and nobody micromanages you. I'm getting about $50,000 a year. Honestly, I think it's pretty fair, but obviously I would want more if that was an option.
1: Right.
0: Well said.
1: Well, you know, you're not in a hurry because it's non-emergency. And I guarantee the old folks in there in their wheelchairs are not like, speed up.
0: Maybe they are. I don't know. Local truck driver doing end dump and belly dump work. $67,000 a year.
1: I don't know what that is. What's belly dump?
0: I don't know.
1: Is that where you dump it one forward or backward? I don't even know what that means.
0: I don't have any idea. As long as you keep it anonymous, I do IT somewhere. I can't say where. And I pull $57,000 a year.
1: All right.
0: Okay. I make $105,000 a year working in construction, managing the company assets in the warehouse. Manages the company assets in the warehouse. I won't complain. There are plenty of superintendents and project managers that make more than me, but I definitely have less headaches than they do. Solid.
1: Yeah.
0: Solid. Tell Snide to play Volver, Volver by Vicente Fernandez. She'll have to go change her panties afterwards for sure. That's probably his most famous song.
1: Ah, all right. You bring a spare pair of panties there? You're going to have to ride home commando.
2: I'll go commando. I'm easy that way. I'll use your panties.
1: You can just line dry them after.
0: Do you know what Volver means?
2: No, I don't.
0: It means return.
2: Oh, how lovely.
0: Return.
2: That's a lovely song.
0: You're going to need some dry panties to return when they're done, apparently.
1: Right, when you're throwing your panties on stage at him. I can't pronounce his name.
0: Vicente Fernandez.
1: Yeah, he's going to be saying, return these to the woman.
0: As a mailman, I make $27 an hour, and that's not even top pay. All right, now here's the problem with that. I haven't worked hourly since the 90s.
1: So when you say
0: 27 an hour, I think to myself, well, Jesus, God, you're pulling it in, bud. But I don't have any idea if that's a lot.
1: Well, let's see if we can do
0: it. I seriously don't.
1: Let's do a quick Google. About $56,000.
0: Okay.
1: It's like, it could be more, could be less, depending on how many hours they're working. 40-hour work week, 52 weeks a year, $56,160 before taxes.
0: Okay. Somebody said, hey, I haven't heard the word to text to 200-200 for the iHeartRadio Music Festival. You know, here's the thing, though. We aren't doing that anymore.
1: No, that wrapped up.
0: Yeah.
1: You had your opportunity. But you can go to 94.com, I believe, and still sign up.
0: Yeah.
1: Go check it out.
0: Yeah.
1: Jay.
0: Teams that Vinny Testaverde played for: Tampa Bay, the Browns, the Cowboys, I was right, the Jets, I was right, but I missed on Baltimore, Carolina, and New England.
1: Wow.
0: I don't remember him playing for New
1: journeyman.
0: England.
1: Journeyman.
0: Yeah, that's the very definition of journeyman right there. So now, see, nobody that emailed except one person said, yeah, I would like to make more, but I guarantee you they all would. Who's not going to want to make more?
2: Yeah.
0: Come on.
1: Well, man. That's what the one guy said. Yeah, if I had the opportunity, sure, give me more money. Why wouldn't I take more money? But not for more headaches. Mm-hmm.
0: That's the trade-off.
1: Yeah, it has to be worth it.
0: So if somebody told you, Skylar,
2: yeah,
0: well, here's what you're making right now, and we're going to give you $15,000 more a year.
2: Mm-hmm.
0: But you're going to be in an admin type of position, and there's going to be a little bit more asked of you, and a little bit more responsibility. Are you going to think about the monetary rewards versus what you got to step up in and say no?
2: Can I do it at home?
1: Yeah, some of it.
0: Yeah, that's so you can.
2: Do I still have to do middays?
1: Come on. People love you in middays. As far as we know. Now, she would say, hey, I'm doing enough. You got to catch up on the duties I'm already doing.
2: Yeah.
1: I'm already doing enough. I should be making more for what I'm doing. Now, you don't have to add more duties and pay me more. Pay me more to make it right for what I'm doing now. See, for
2: Phil's
1: my
2: Phil's going
1: to
2: be in the meeting, the negotiation meeting. Just speak for me, because yeah, yes, that's exactly right.
0: I can see where if you're one of these people that you got a chance to advance, and you're going to get, you know, probably a decent amount of more stress, a little bit more responsibility, that kind of thing. Maybe more accountability. Mm-hmm. And the trade-off is X amount of dollars. I could totally see sitting back and thinking, man, you know, that extra money wouldn't suck. But on the other hand,
2: right,
0: I get where I'm at right now is pretty good because I don't kind of do dick.
1: Right.
2: There's
0: know?
2: That.
0: Right. Yeah. Nobody rides me about it. I just kind of come in and do this and do that, whatever. And I am. The bills are paid, so screw it. I'm good where I'm at.
1: You'd have to pay a lot more to do dick. <I
0: would think>. That's true. I hadn't thought of that. Yeah.
1: Just point. As an aside, this is just something somebody told me yesterday. I thought it was kind of funny. And they said they were praising President Trump because they said, hey, used to be my truck held $80 worth of gas. Now it holds $120 worth of gas. Right. I don't know what he's doing, but oh boy.
0: Oh man. All right, we need to take a break. Hang on a minute.
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2: Snidely's never had a banana split before.
3: I never have.
2: I don't know how that came up.
4: But she's not a fan of bananas.
3: I don't mind a banana. Like, I'll eat an occasional banana. It's not my favorite fruit. But
2: do you like salty bananas?
4: Oh, my.
2: Anyway.
4: You know who does like banana?
3: Who likes banana?
4: Your dog, Ozzy.
3: He loves bananas.
4: I share a banana. I'll eat my banana. I give him a little piece, and he eats it, and we enjoy.
2: Yeah. You get a little, I get a little, and we're having fun.
4: Yeah.
2: Banana pudding?
4: No banana pudding?
3: I don't like puddings. It's mushy food. I don't like the mushy.
2: You should get a banana split because if it's done right, the banana's not mushy. It's actually kind of firm.
4: Yeah. Oh.
2: So you get your ice cream and your, you could put whipped vanilla, cream. You could put your chocolate, you could put your strawberry ice cream, a scoop of each on top of the bananas, which are split in half.
4: Yeah.
2: Yeah. Neapolitan. Then you put a little chocolate syrup. You put some caramel syrup.
4: Maybe
2: you
4: some
2: put
4: nuts.
2: Some nuts.
3: Roasted nuts. Maybe a cherry
2: put some
3: on
2: whipped
3: top.
2: Cream. And you put a cherry in top.
3: All right.
2: Done. Solid. Yeah, you got to get banana split, man. They're the best.
3: All right.
2: They're really good.
3: I'll make that a mission. That's on my bucket list. Eat a banana.
2: You ever had
3: split.
2: Strawberry shortcake?
3: Yeah.
2: Got to have that too.
3: Strawberry shortcake's good.
2: Hey, by the way, there is talk. You know how we do the annual barbecue contest every summer, right?
4: Yeah.
2: Every summer we do it. And we get the same judges in. It's always great. And our listeners are amazing. And making stuff. They're so good.
4: Yeah.
2: But we decided we might want to change it up this year. In fact, I think we're going to.
4: Theo, I thought, had this idea.
2: Mm-hmm. Theo and I were talking about it. We both thought, let's change it up. And so we may, it's not for sure, but we may do best dessert this year. And I think that'd be the way to go.
4: I am in. Not that I love the barbecue and people are hardcore about their barbecue, but it's a nice change up.
2: And the other thing is...
3: more people who haven't competed in the barbecue a chance to actually try.
4: Right.
2: I think we're going to get three times the amount of entries we got for the barbecue contest. I feel like, have you ever gone into Sugar Shock before?
4: Yeah.
2: Because you're going to.
4: Yes.
2: Yeah.
4: And you're like, this is great. This is so fun. And later that day, you're like, oh, it feels like that.
2: So that may happen. Stay

0: 94 Rock, who's this?
1: What's happening? This is Big Al here.
0: All right, well, Big Al, Skylar had the word of the day, and it was another word for a small character flaw. What was her word?
1: Oh, man, I heard it. I just can't remember it, buddy. Oh man.
0: Next time. Think it up a callback. 94 Rock, who's this?
2: This is Anthony.
0: Skylar's word of the day was another word for a small, tiny character flaw. What was the word?
2: Oh, man, I didn't hear that. Darn it.
0: 94 Rock, who's this?
3: Dwayne.
0: Skylar's word of the day was a word for a small character flaw. What was the word?
3: Oh, my God.
4: You heard it.
3: I hate this. I don't remember, but it's called a flaw. But
0: what? Wait, what did you just so say? Close.
3: A flaw?
0: Oh, dude, oh, you're really close. That's the fa. That's right. I thought he said something else. Okay, keep trying. 94 Rock, who's this? Who is this? 94 Rock, who's this?
5: It's Elvin.
0: Skylar's word of the day for a very small character flaw. What is it?
5: Barnstorm?
0: No. Barnstorm. What the heck? 94 Rock, who's this? Who is this?
4: You can't tell what they're listening to. It's not us, though.
0: My goodness. 94 Rock, who's this?
6: Eddie.
0: What's the answer, Eddie?

0: Quirk?
1: No. Keep trying. 94 Rock, who's this?
2: All character flaw.
3: That's us.
1: Yeah. 94 Rock, who's this?
4: I'm going to try again. Big Al. Flaw?
1: No. Keep trying.
3: Keep trying, Big Al.
1: 94 Rock, who's this?
5: Justin.
1: What's the answer, Justin?
5: Foible.
1: Thank you.
3: Foible.
1: Foible.
3: That's
1: foible.
3: A great Jerry Lewis word. A foible.
1: Yep.
3: Foible.
5: It is. Yeah.
3: Dean, it's a foible.
1: Good job, Kenny Wayne Shepherd and Killswitch Engage for you, dude.
5: Awesome.
1: Do me a favor. Don't hang up. Say it.
5: 94 Rock.
3: We'll try again tomorrow, Big Al. Don't you worry.
6: All right. We'll pick this up again tomorrow.
1: That's what we just said. All right. So I'm out.
3: Hasta la vista, baby.
1: I'm heading to L.A., and I'm going to go see Rush.
7: He's going to be a movie star.
1: Yeah, movie star. That's what I'm going to do.
3: You're going to be ass deep in World Cup, buddy. Right? Isn't that the deal?
1: It's in a lot of different places, though. But, yeah, there will be some there for sure. But, you know, man, I'm going to go and get me an In-N-Out burger.
3: Yeah.
1: Mm-hmm. I'm going to go to the Rainbow Room. I'm going to get me some pizza.
7: Oh.
1: And I'm going to go see my boys band on Friday night. I'm going to go see Rush on Saturday night. I'm going to go visit my Aunt Marcia.
7: Aunt Marcia.
1: Heck yeah.
3: It starts tomorrow, the World Cup.
1: Yeah.
3: So you're going to be there right in the thick of it.
1: Yeah, man.
3: That should be fun.
1: Oh, it's going to be fun. It's going to be great. And it ain't here. That's the key. So
3: yeah, but you will be there. You ain't here either.
1: That's true. So I'll be back Wednesday next week. You guys got it from here, and all kinds of fun ensues.
3: I don't got it. Snide, you got it?
7: Bub, what's going on?
3: Yeah, see, we're good. We're good. We can tell.
1: You guys are going to do great. All right, we'll see you back here next Wednesday. See ya.
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0: 94 Rock, New Mexico's Real Rock, and Bon Jovi. 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

Sunny and hot is what it's going to be today. High in the upper 90s. And yeah, the heat's going to be staying around for a bit. Looks like a chance of rain maybe Sunday if we're lucky. Great White now, 94 Rock.

Sharon and Jack Osborne getting a lot of negative feedback about that AI Ozzy, the Ozzy avatar that they plan to do. But they say, no, it's not a money grab. They had talked to Ozzy about doing this, and it's something Ozzy would have wanted. And if they don't do it, someone else is going to do an Ozzy avatar. So they should do it. Do it right. Here's Ozzy now, 94 Rock.

0: 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And don't you worry, we have more chances today for you to win $2,500. The $250K USA giveaway is going to continue. Be giving you a keyword, 2 o'clock hour, and then we'll do another one, 5 o'clock. So make sure you're listening. About 2:15-ish, you'll hear that keyword. Neil Young on the way.
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Linkin Park announcing that they have a new film. It's called Unshatter. It tells the story of bringing their incredible and emotional new chapter to life. Now, there is a trailer online if you want to check it out. 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

0: 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Gave you the Stones back there too. 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

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Rock. Guaranteed human.

I am Josh. What is going on with you? You want to hear something? Well, you know what? I got you covered. Because, you know, that's how cool we are with each other. 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It's 94 Rock.

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1: 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Very exciting. And started out good.
0: Good. We're glad to hear that. And thanks for listening. Hopefully we can always be your soundtrack to make your day better. 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

94 Rock. I am Josh, and I hope you're doing excellent because I want to hear from you at Josh M Radio. 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You got something you want to hear? I am here for you. I'll get it in. Let's do it. It's 94 Rock.

0: 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It's Josh, and there are so many shows that are coming to town, and I know you'd love to go to them, whether you see them here or you travel to see them elsewhere. 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
4: Eastbound and westbound 40 looking good, running up to speed, not seeing any issues or accidents on the roadway. 25 northbound running a bit heavy between Cole and Comanche. Southbound 25 heavy, Osuna to Comanche. Surface streets right now, accident free. But if you have a traffic tip, call the tip line at 505-883-8369.
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0: 94 Rock, New Mexico's Real Rock. It's Josh, and Time Out has released its lists of the world's best food cities. And Lima, Peru takes the top spot, followed by Bangkok and Mexico City. The rankings are based on what locals think about their city's food scene, which makes sense if anyone knows where the best food is. It's the people already standing in line for it.
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0: 94 Rock, New Mexico's Real Rock. It's Josh in for Big Rig Time for the 5 o'clock foreplay. Very happy about today. I was really happy about yesterday's because we did all 90s today. Still kind of in the 90s as well. We're celebrating the birthday of Jimmy Chamberlain from the Smashing Pumpkins. He was born on this day back in 1964. So we'll do some pumpkin songs and enjoy ourselves as we celebrate the birthday of one Jimmy Chamberlain from the Smashing Pumpkins. Kicking it off with Cherub Rock. It's the 5 o'clock foreplay. 94 Rock.
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0: The Pumpkins, that's our theme for today's 5 o'clock foreplay on 94 Rock. It's Josh. Not just the Pumpkins, Jimmy Chamberlain from the Smashing Pumpkins, born on this day back in 1964. That was Rocket. We heard Today before that, Bullet with Butterfly Wings, and kicking it off with Cherub Rock. What a great set of songs for the 5 o'clock foreplay. Of course, brought to you by Grumpy's Guitars, and we'll do it again tomorrow with four songs, 5 o'clock, all one theme. It is someone's birthday. We'll do it tomorrow at 5 o'clock. I'm not going to spoil it. You have to wait till then. It's 94 Rock.
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0: 94 Rock, New Mexico's Real Rock. It's Josh, and if you're looking to save money and still have fun this summer, Orlando's the best city for a staycation, according to Wallet Hub. Cincinnati in second. Pearl City, which is out in Hawaii, landed at the bottom. So apparently, the happiest place to stay close to home is also the place where people willingly stand in line for 2 hours to ride a flying dinosaur.
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